0: Ingray's top unit, Lipman, Kupka, Wilkins, Combs, and Moore on the ice. Connor Moore had the power play goal for South Carolina two nights ago. And trying to help his team find another one early to take the lead in this game. Needham will take on Kupka at center ice to start things off. Both guys set up ready to duel. And the faceoff won back by Needham. Puck drop. Second period underway. Quick clear to start off this kill for Florida. Moore back on to inside his own zone. Token pressure by Needham. Keeps him honest. Now Moore over to the right side boards for Combs. Drops it back for Lipman. Skates around Chow in over the blue line. Right side. Hits the brakes along the hash marks and goes back to the line for Moore. Slides it across for Kupka. Back to Moore up high. Right back to the left for Kyler Kupka. Moore once again. Those two just give and go with one another. Makes its way below the goal line now for Combs. Around the back side of the net, Lipman. Aired over to Combs. Got away from him. Wilkins on the right boards. Takes it back for the Stingrays. In below the goal line. Right out front. Kupka trying to stuff it home. Got ramped up off a blade defender stick and out of play. Kupka all of a sudden had room to take that one off the goal line for an in-tight chance, but the Blades defense reacting in time to get a stick on route. Fresh penalty killers come out for Florida. Betts, Romano, Moberg, and Verzola on the ice now for the Blades. Stingrays, five guys stay out there. Betts taking this face-off, talks with a couple of guys before getting ready against Kupka. That's the advantage on his strong side for this faceoff. And the draw controlled by the Blades. Romano clears it 200 feet out down the ice. Isley stops it, leaves it behind the net for Moore. Out from behind the right side of the net. Passes off to the left. Ripped in deep by Lipman. Verzola first to it. Down in the corner, battle for one away by South Carolina. Spin pass right out front, and Combs couldn't get that puck onto his stick. Moberg skates with it for a bit. Slipping around Lipman in shorthanded, a chance. It's Romano, glove save by Isley. He's got it. Great work by Moberg and Romano to stay on side and set up a great chance. But Seth Isley, an excellent save, robbing Romano and keeps this game tied up. 42 seconds left to go in this power play for South Carolina. And the Stingrays goaltender comes up big. That one would have been Florida's second shorthanded goal this postseason run. Gusevich had a shorty back in the first round. He's on the ice right now alongside Pfizer and Doherty and Sandbrook on for their second shift of this penalty kill. Faceoff one back to Doherty at the line. Just decides to slide it down the boards rather than risking a shot getting blocked and potentially pinballing into a bad spot for his team. Pfizer and Gusevich, good pressure right now, keeping South Carolina inside their own zone. Rodzinski taking down. Crowd wants a call off that. Now Lipman falls down. Pfizer as well. Number of players have been skidding down to the ice in this game. The ice doesn't seem to be quite as good as it was on Wednesday. If there is a game five in this series as well, neither team will be able to practice here tomorrow as the county is hosting a high school graduation in this building, so both teams will have to clear their equipment out ahead of a potential Sunday game. Play blown dead inside Florida's zone with 1 second still up on the clock on Zmolik's minor, so he can't leave just yet. But Florida has gotten this kill done, did not allow a shot on goal, got a shot the other way with a great chance for Romano shorthanded. So exactly what Florida wanted at the start of this period. Not just a penalty kill, but a strong penalty kill where they don't let their opponent build up any energy. So now Florida, once Zmolik steps out of the box right off his faceoff that Elenik wins, they can get down the ice and try and pressure for a tie-breaking goal. Stingrays are now 0-1 on the power play in this game with no shots on that man advantage. Puck leaks through Brazola, still inside Florida's zone. Nackbar pushes it below the goal line. Deflects away from Cooley. Brazola rolls it along the boards. Elenik has to toss it right back to Brazola. Now Romano on the right side wall. Leaves it for Elenik to skate ahead, and the Blades are in on the attack. Pass across. Kite a shot on, and Isley just got there in time. Kite didn't get everything he wanted on that shot. Great setup to him, but Isley across in time. Not a clean save, but that's the second high-quality stop for Eisley in the early stages of this second period, and a great look for Patrick Kite to try and score his first professional playoff goal. Well, Kite, he became a guy for Florida who really exceeded the expectations that Florida had when they acquired him from the Greensboro Gargoyles. Was supposed to be more of a stopgap guy, fill in while a couple of Blades defenders were injured, but he really exceeded his expectations, impressed the coaching staff, and earned his way onto this playoff roster. He has it off the face-off win by Jones. Shot from the right boards, hits a rebound just by Jones, and he wasn't able to sweep a backhander in. Kite from the left wall. Ridden down into the corner. Puck rolls in behind the net for Cooper. Angled up top. Berzola walks the line. Waits, pulls the trigger on a wrister, and that one blocked away. Cooley skates in the other direction with it. It's a 3-on-2 for South Carolina. Right side, Loke is ahead. Too far ahead of Cooley. This goes in below the goal line. Puck forced over to the far side boards. Loke is cycling it. Misses his intended target. And Kite spears it ahead for Cooper. And the Everblades are out of their own zone. Staying in over the blue line. Checked off the puck. Stingray's Rodzinski with it. Trying to speed up. Cooper haranguing him from behind, but Rodzinski skates through it. In over the blue line. Left circle. A shot. A save by Johnson. And he smothers the puck. Rodzinski trying to go end-to-end. He was super impressive back in that opening round with 3 goals in 6 games against the Atlanta Gladiators. Just up out front. Officials giving warnings, trying to get everybody out, and looks like we might be seeing a couple infractions. Ryan Hofer is on his way towards the box. And nobody right now for Florida's side. It's 2 minutes for roughing for Hofer. And now it looks like there is going to be a Blade. It's Berzola who's on his way off. So coincidental roughing minors between Hofer and Berzola. 3 minutes and 20 seconds into this second period. Give us 2 minutes of 4-on-4 hockey. Opening up the ice a bit with both teams trying to break this 1-to-1 tie. Shots right now 3-to-1 for Florida early in the second period. 11-to-9 for the Everblades overall in this game. Needham, Chow, Smolik, and Moberg out there together for Florida to start off at 4-on-4 hockey. And the Stingrays have it off this faceoff. Wilkins didn't expect the pass back, but able to hold it onside. Takes a long-distance shot. Johnson makes the save, and he covers up in front. With Smolik boxing out alongside his defense partner, Cole Moberg, our team reporter. Camille Frick talked with Moberg pregame and asked him about playing with Smolik and how much he helps. And Moberg was very complimentary of his defense partner, pointing out that these two guys, they played over 100 games of hockey together as a pair. Very familiar with each other, and just how easy that makes it when you know what the guy across the ice is going to do for you to help you. Makes defending a lot easier. Burkholm Oberg, face-off controlled by South Carolina again. Rodzinski down the right boards to Cooley. Curls away from Needham, leaves it for Combs. Up top, long-distance shot snapped up by Johnson. Rodzinski trying to beat him cleanly, but Johnson saw that one all day and made the glove save. Blades want a different look now at 4-on-4, so Betts, Romano, Kite, and Sambrook come onto the ice. Putting Sambrook and Kite, two defensemen with some good range together. Ensuring 4-on-4 hockey. Stingrays leaving their guys on the ice. Cooley clashes against Betts for this one. Both guys are on their strong side in the far circle of Florida's zone. Cooley told to take a half step back. He does. And off this faceoff, it's poked right to King at the line. Combs reverses behind himself for Rodzinski. Along the boards, Rodzinski into the skates of Cooley. Cooley digs it out, trying to turn away from Sambrook. It's forced out to neutral ice to make sure he takes it back into his own zone to keep control of this puck. Good job by Sambrook to push South Carolina away. Rodzinski bringing it back up. Rims it around the boards. Poked by Romano. Now the Blades have a rush 2-on-1. Betts joined by Sambrook. Over to Sambrook, right side. He shoots, and that one forced wide. Great stick by Rodzinski. Timed it perfectly to deflect that shot away from the net. Still a minute left to go in 4-on-4 hockey. Now Fizer and Elenik on the ice alongside Moberg and Smolik. Rodzinski, who's been out there for the entirety of 4-on-4 right now, fakes leaving it behind for Lipan. Skates out from behind the net, passes to Pinard. Up ahead for Adamson. Rodzinski off to the bench, replaced by Moore. Stingray's back into Florida's zone. Adamson along the right wall, trying to deke around Elenick. Didn't work. His pass was in behind Pfizer, but Smolik there to scoop it up for the Blades. Checked off his stick right over to Moberg. Now Elenick across the red line, slowly up towards the blue line. Leaves it for Pfizer with speed. Shot from distance off the outside of the net. It's Taryn Pfizer trying from an acute angle to bury one. Below the goal line, Pfizer not able to slip that pass through to Elenick. In behind his own net, Moore pressured, passed away for Adamson. Rimmed right back to Moore in behind the net. Berzola and Hofer both standing in the box right now, ready to come out. They're free, and we're back to 5-on-5 hockey. 14:37 to go in this second period. 1-1 tied game in game 4 of the South Division Finals. Puck makes its way in behind Florida's net. Sandbrook hard pass over to the right side, found Gusevich. He bounces it ahead, missed Doherty with that, lands in through neutral ice, lost it. And now Hofer at the red line dumps it down and shoves with Doherty. Doherty lost his stick, has to go grab it back while the puck goes in below Florida's goal line. Battle won away by Hofer. Along the right boards, Jones staying with him. Hofer kept along the wall right now, trying to find an option. Gets one at the line from King. Rodzinski left boards, shot is blocked right out front. Bottom of the circle, backhand try, blocked as well. And Lambden takes that puck out of harm's way, skates all the way down into attacking territory. Lambden, his shot saved by Isley. Lambden takes it back in behind the net. Lost it, twisting around, couldn't regather, but a distance shot from Berzola as he holds the line, goes wide. Gusevich right out front, wanted Jones, couldn't get it through to him. Hofer slams it hard off the boards to get that one out. Wilkins spins it over for Kupka, in, takes a shot saved by Johnson, rebound in the slot, corralled by Jones. And he throws it away up the ice for Stang, who dumps it down the rest of the way. Cooper after it, crashes into Leskovar against the backboards. Leskovar on his knees right now. Stang comes in to win this one away for Florida. Up of the line, Berzola kept towards the wall. The shot blocked well out and cleared out now by South Carolina. Fluttering puck won't make it far enough for icing, so Berzola gets back to it. Pass right up the gut. Blocked away by Krenzen in the neutral zone. Waits for his teammates to get onside before rifling it that into Florida's end. Puck goes by Locust, bounces off of Funk, and into the Stingrays bench. 12:57 to go in the second period. 1-1 score in Game 4 of the South Division Finals on the 5th Third Bank, Florida Everblades Broadcast Network.
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0: 1-1 tie game, game 4 of the South Division Finals. Florida Everblades, South Carolina Stingrays. Blades trying to advance to the Eastern Conference Finals tonight, where Florida would then await the winner of the series between the Maine Mariners and Wheeling Nailers. Game 6 in that series tomorrow in Wheeling. Well, for Florida right now, second period has seen them get a couple of good looks. South Carolina, though, in recent minutes have started to push it back towards Florida's end, and they've got a face-off in Florida's end right now. Far circle to our broadcast left on the glove side of Johnson. It's Cooley against Betts. Both set up for this one. Getting square, Johnson ready for it. And Betts not able to win this one. Combs pass over. Left circle. Quick shot. Shoulder save by Johnson. Leskovar activating from the line. Gets a great look with it. But Johnson makes the save. Moberg just throws the puck away down the ice. Rolling on its side. Far enough for icing against Florida. South Carolina very close there to a tie-breaking goal, and you can never miss a goal with Flow Hockey. With Flow Hockey, you can watch today's event live along with all other Flow Hockey games for the rest of the Kelly Cup playoffs. Visit flowhockey.tv for more information and sign up for your subscription today. That's flohockey.tv. Cooley and Betts go at it once again. Stan Cooley trying to set up another chance for his team. Betts and Cooley both go down off this faceoff. A scramble for it inside the circle. Digging away. Puck won away by Florida. It's Moberg who comes out with the puck. The right boards went to Lansdell. Now Betts tips it up to himself in behind the net. Double teamed. Able to fight through it and slide it away for Fizer from the boards. Shot ricochets back over to the left wall. And Betts looks like he took the worst of that block. And he is on his way to the bench in some pain. Lansdell waits for Elenik to jump over the boards onside before sliding that one in behind South Carolina's net to our broadcast right. So we'll keep an eye on Betts, and he is going down the tunnel. So Kyle Betts is going to be out of this game for a little bit as he goes off down the tunnel, and Nick Pafinski making his way down now to join him. Stingray's in on the attack. Puck along the close boards. Adamson waits for it to roll right to him. Cross to the right side for Moore. Down the wall. Goes through Pinard. Rims around to the opposite side. And Adamson wraps it in behind Florida's net where the Blades take it back. Sambrook. Pass at the red line. Ramped ahead by Romano. Isley stops it. Passes away to the left for Adamson. He spins it around the backside of his own body for Moore on the right side. Pass up the boards. Blades slow it down, but Moore gets it back. And this time, able to clear ahead for Caden Bolson, and the puck trickles right through him and prevents South Carolina from getting what could have been a good opportunity off the rush. Giveaway, a chance, a shot, and Moore scores. Blades cough it right up to Connor Moore, and he's got goals in back-to-back games. His second of the playoffs makes it 2-1 South Carolina, and for the first time in this year's playoffs, the Everblades are trailing. Just a pass that misses the mark, teed up perfectly for Moore. Very rare to see the Blades give up a chance like that. But now Florida has to do something they haven't had to do all throughout this postseason run. Fight for a game-tying goal to get things back to even. Moore's goal going to be unassisted as that pass came from the Blades to set up the tie-breaking tally. Just over 11 minutes left to go in this second period. And another giveaway, a chance at the side of the net. Kupka couldn't do anything with it. Johnson left it behind the net, thinking the Blades defenseman Zmolik would take it, but he was thinking otherwise. Hofer drives right out front, puck at the top of the crease, kicked away by Moberg. Chow now, pass across, way too far ahead of Moberg. Rodzinski onto it inside his own zone, his pass, tip, but did get to Kupka. King across for Rodzinski, left side, up the boards for Wilkins. Pass goes by, Hofer in down to Florida's zone, icing is waved off. Molik to Chow. Off the wall, Gusevich trying to skate up alongside Moberg to make something happen. Moberg peels off to the bench. Gusevich stick handling, biding time for fresh skaters to get on the ice. Gusevich way above the high slot area, over to the right board, still with it. Going for a lap around the zone. Checked off it, good shoulder by Rodzinski. Took that away, and then the Blades trying to hold it onside. It bounces into Florida's bench. And this faceoff stays inside of South Carolina's zone to give Florida an attacking zone faceoff to try and get this game tied up. So Florida now, for the first time, down in a game in this postseason run. When you've got a situation like that, you get your energy line and Jones, Stang, and Cooper onto the ice, try and build something back in your direction, because right now this crowd has been galvanized and they are very loud right now in the North Charleston Coliseum. Off his faceoff, Stang couldn't walk it into the slot. Comes out to neutral ice. Doherty loops it back into South Carolina's zone. Jones had to tag back onside before the Blades can go in and pressure. Krenzin up the right wall for Nakbar. Cross Lake Manitoba Natives pass deflected off of Leskovar out to neutral ice and skated right back in by Stang. Right side boards. Shot from along the goal line. Post sealed up by Isley. Stang now on the left boards with it. Up to the point for Doherty. Across the line, Sandbrook. Long distance shot looking for Karamoff. The back wall. Stang got it. But Isley able to get to the post in time to seal up another sharp angle try. And then a shot by Doherty jammed up and out of play by the Stingrays. Well, they don't score, but the Everblades do generate a couple of chances from that line, and that's exactly what you want them to go out and do. Give you a positive shift, particularly after giving up the game-tying goal. Get things back a little bit into Florida's favor. Good shift, and now you need the Betts line that comes over the boards to keep it going. Betts talks with Kite before this face-off. Lansdale and Pfizer talking. Looks like they're going to switch sides for this draw. If they win it, that would set up Pfizer for a better look to try and rip one on off this face-off. And we all know Taryn Pfizer, he's got one of the best shots on this Everblades roster. Betts on his strong side for the draw. This face-off held underneath Cooley off it. One back by Lansdale to Kite, takes his shot, and it ricochets wide off of Stingray. Betts along the right side boards. Swept off his stick by Cooley, and South Carolina trying to go up the other way. Combs pressured by Kite and not able to skate around him. Charlie Combs has been held in check by the Everblades in his series after a 6-goal opening round. He doesn't have any against Florida. Betts with speed. Pass almost deflected right over to Lansdale. A Stingray slides hard into his own net. Down the other way, Cooley with it. Both Moore and Isley are all right. Cooley's pass slowed up on his way to Adamson. Slips one through for Moore. Takes a shot kicked away by Johnson. Great control with his pad to deflect that one into the corner. From the right side boards, across the line it goes for Adamson. Long shot. This one blocked away. Berzola. Pass right in between both Pfizer and Lansdale, but Ellen, a good burst of speed, beats it out, so no icing called. And Lansdale and Pfizer, they needed that. They were gassed at the end of a lengthy shift. Lightman skating ahead for South Carolina, closed on by Moberg. Down the board, slides it over to Pinard. Chopped off his stick, and out it goes to neutral ice. Brodsky and Seaback with it for South Carolina. Now King for the Stingrays. Pinard off the boards for Bolson. Gains the red line, angles it in off the wall in behind Florida's nets. Moeller first to it, smacks it away up towards the line. King not able to hold it on side, so just deflects it away across the ice to make sure Lambden couldn't skate up to that puck. Lobbed in, gloved down by Johnson. Moberg, hard wrap up the far boards, not out. King, he tries to rim it around and got a penalty called. Too many men going up against South Carolina. And then after the whistle, Jalen Lipin taking a check, and looks like Florida is going to get a penalty as well. 7:59 to go in the second period. So they called too many men against South Carolina, but then Elenick got a penalty from Florida, throwing a shoulder into Jalen Lipin. So for Elenick, it's a cross check. And for the Stingrays, it's too many men. And it's going to be 4-on-4 hockey, so we still need a South Carolina player. That's Combs to go over to the box. Right now, actually, they've only got the Elenick penalty listed, but the officials, they look like they were calling that for too many men. And the penalty box for the door for the Stingrays is still open. So I'm not sure if they decided to cut that one short. And yes, now they're bringing Holfer over to the box, so it is 4-on-4 hockey. So Holfer will go to serve the too many men bench minor, and Elenick serves out a cross-checking penalty. And that's just unfortunate for Florida. You have a chance for a power play on the Stingrays making a bad change, and then South Carolina got bailed out of it by that cross-checking penalty against Elenick. So 7:59 to go in the second period. 2-1 Stingrays, game four of the South Division final. South Carolina trying to force this series to game five Sunday night, which would be back here at the North Charleston Coliseum. Draws glove side on Johnson, and a couple players have pushed away. So instead of 5-on-4, it's 4-on-4 hockey. Needham, Chow, Berzola, Kite out for the Everblades right now. Faceoff controlled by South Carolina. Moore, long shot, blocked away. And Chow over to it on the close boards. Off the wall to Kite now in the middle. Skates over the blue line into South Carolina's end. Peels back for extra room along the wall. Checked by Kupka. Puck makes its way through and just out beyond the line. So Verzola takes it back towards his own zone. Try and find extra room. Bounces a pass ahead for Chow. Knifed away from Needham. Wilkins almost able to deke around Kite. Would have set up a great chance for South Carolina, but Kite barely got the toe of his stick on that one. Kite goes over to the bench, replaced by Sambrook. Chow heads off. Gusevich hops on. Needham over the boards now for Romano. And the whole time, Verzola just holds the puck in behind his own net to give those guys time to get onto the ice. Romano winding things up for Florida. Wraps it around the boards. Verzola goes to the bench, replaced by Moberg. Four right shots on the ice right now for Florida. Puck stripped away by the Stingrays' right shot, Cooley, and he speeds ahead. Pass over to his left for Combs. Forced away from it, but down in the corner, Cooley regathers for South Carolina. Pass goes by everybody out down the ice, foot race for it, and Rodzinski able to whack it away from Gusevich. Now Romano with a step into the zone. Pass across in behind Gusevich. Has to take it below the goal line. Carson Gusevich, tangled up by King, broke free, pass into the circle, shot by Moberg, and that one just a little bit wide. Verzola off the bench. Hops there just in time to hold it onside. 35 seconds left in 4-on-4 hockey. Romano, quick shot, save made, rebound, and Gusevich not able to bury it. Got his stick onto it, but not able to push it home. Now Verzola blasts, and a save by Eisley off that one. Cooley onto the puck for South Carolina. Whiffed his pass from the bench. Fizer grabs it in the neutral zone. Taryn Fizer turns back for extra room. Giving Smolik time to get onto the ice as well. Now Smolik takes it ahead over the blue line, off to Fizer with a step, pulls a trigger, and that one shoulder to side by Eisley. Cooley pass goes right through Pinard, out the other way. Verzola collides with Pinard, shoves him down. Out of the box comes Elenick and Hofer as we're back to 5-on-5 hockey now. 5:52 to go in the second period in South Carolina where the Stingrays have a 2-1 lead. Betts skating ahead, over for Elenick on the right side. Slows up, waits. Tried to make his way around Adamson. Adamson, good physicality despite being quite a bit smaller than Elenick at 5'9". Took the 6'5 forward off the puck. Stingrays Adamson over to his right for Pinard. Across the left circle, pass deflected away before it could get to Adamson. Now one-handed head, the Blades have a chance. It's Jones in right side, in the circle, fire, save made by Eisley, and he dives out to poke away the rebound. South Carolina out the other way with it. Lipin, left side. Checked along the boards, good shoulder from Doherty. Made sure Lipin couldn't do anything with that puck. Stingrays make changes. Doherty stops in behind his own net for a bit with it. Over to Sambrook on the right. Long lead pass. Jones sticked on it. In behind South Carolina's net, Eisley passes away. Feed into the middle. Quickly pushed back over to the boards for Funk, and he dumps it into the opposite side corner, Florida's zone. Smolik to Moberg. Right side now with it is Stang. Sam Stang just gains the red line, dumps it in, icing waved off. Looks like that was going to be called icing against Florida, but then Eisley came out to play it. And anytime the goalie leaves the crease, that immediately negates any icing call. Leskovar in his own zone, trying to throw it away. Glove down by Gusevich onside. Chow high slot, forced away from him. Chow wants a call, he's going to get it. Blades will be going to the power play. Johnson off to the bench, but before he could get there, Pearson touches the puck. A slash with 4:18 to go in the second period, giving the Everblades a power play when we come back as Nackbar is off to the box. 4:18 to go in the second period. It's 2-1 South Carolina in game 4 of the South Division Finals on the 5th Third Bank, Florida Everblades Broadcast Network.
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0: For the second time tonight, the Florida Everblades are on the State Insurance USA Power Play, and this is a big chance for the Blades to tie this game up. Despite out shooting South Carolina 9-3 right now inside the second period, Florida's down by a 2-1 count. 4:18 left in the second. Florida's 0-1 on the power play so far tonight. No shots on goal on their first power play back in the first period.

Taryn Fizer twisting over to Elenick now left side. He just dumps it in, and Fizer streaking after the puck. Canceled out by Locus. Along the backboards, fight for it. Three Stingrays, now four Everblades in there as well. Elenick backs away from the crowd in case it rolls away onto the boards and lands in the one to come free with his puck. Passes to Elenick. Up by the point, walks it down the wall. Elenick glancing out front, nobody open. Goes to Fizer, now at the point, Moberg. Over to the right flank for Logan Lambs. In across for Fizer. And the pass in front of him, couldn't get a shot away. Moberg up high. Waiting, goes back to Fizer now at the left. Moberg once again. Four Lambs in top of the circle, right back to Moberg. Wrist shot through, made its way wide. And the carom off the back wall, corralled and cleared by King. 51 seconds left on this power play for Florida. Starting to change out to the next unit. Moberg recognizing, backs up in behind his own net. Give the other guys time to get off. Moberg drops it behind himself for Chow. Chow has it now from Romano. Over to Gusevich, takes a shot. His stick pulled at the last moment, so he couldn't get the shot away. And cleared out to the red line. Sandbrook from the bench back to it. Chow intercepted that pass that was meant for Needham, so Chow has it now. Over to Needham on the left boards, down the wall, left it behind for Sandbrook, trying to smack it around. A Stingray defender didn't work out, and the puck cleared all the way down by South Carolina. That'll just about do it for this Blades power play. A pass leaks right through Gusevich, rolls back down to our broadcast right where Leskovar passing out of the box for Nackbar, trying to set him up for a chance. In Nackbar, one-on-one against Kite. Great defensive stick depth work by Kite. And now his pass ahead for Gusevich off the heel of his stick doesn't work out, but that was a great defensive play by Patrick Kite. Immediately shut down Nackbar. Blades had one shot on that power play, not able to score. And still 2-1 South Carolina with just under 2 minutes left to go in this second period. Rodzinski up at the line, takes a long shot. It's blocked out front, sitting in the slot. Florida clears it aside, but not out. King's shot blocked as well. Berzola waiting for some extra space, gets it. Now forced to pass ahead by Combs, and here comes Cooper. Cooper in, takes a shot, and that one misses high and wide. Great feed by Berzola up to Oliver Cooper, but he goes too high on his shot attempt. Combs one-hands it out towards the red line. Moberg, his pass deflected back to him by Cooley. Moberg trying to wind things up, pass once again. Stick to side this time. Kupka getting in the way of it. Once again, it makes its way back to Moberg. Left circle is shot blocked away by the blade of Hofer. Stang not able to wrap it around. Rodzinski, Patterson for South Carolina. Backhands over the head of one of the linesmen in deep to Florida's zone. Smolik absorbed a check from Kupka. Puck up to the point. Held on side by Adams. Into the slot. Combs turnaround shot is blocked by Smolik. Combs has it again in the circle. Takes a shot saved by Johnson. Rebound by the goal line. Scooped up by Smolik. Less than a minute to go now in this second period, where the Everblades are down 2-1 to the South Carolina Stingrays. Smolik trying to change that against the left boards. In on the attack against the half wall. Wraps it in behind the net for Betts. On his backhand pass out front, didn't look, nobody from Florida was there. And Moore now takes it for South Carolina. 30 seconds left to go. Cross to the left. Chopped ahead by Adamson. Pass to Gusevich, missed him. And icing is called against Florida, bringing a faceoff down into the Blade zone. With 20.1 seconds left, Florida not able to make any changes. And the Stingrays get fresh skaters onto the ice, including Simon Pinard, their top scorer in the regular season, to try and extend their lead late. Important for Florida to make sure South Carolina can't do any more damage. Way different game if we go in down one after the second period than down by two goals. So Florida needs this one, a faceoff being taken by Needham. Fight for it off the faceoff. Lipen lost his stick, and from that the Everblades able to clear out. Moore at his own blue line, pass right to Gusevich, but off his skate, deflected right back to Moore, so Florida can't go for a chance up ice. Lobbed down the ice by South Carolina. Bolson in the neutral zone can't move up as Lipen's way offside. And the second period comes to an end with the Florida Everblades needing to come back tonight to try and win, as the South Carolina Stingrays have a 2-1 lead on the Florida Everblades after the second period of action here tonight. So Florida's got some work to do, strategize and try and find a way to win this game. The second period intermission report, courtesy of Culver's Welcome to Delicious, is coming up next. South Carolina.

0: 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Florida Everblades Broadcast Network 2 on South Carolina after 2 in Game 4 of the South Division Finals.
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1: 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Now here's the intermission report with the voice of the Blades, Jake Maurice.
0: Tonight, the Florida Everblades have got to try for a comeback win to win this game and this series. Game 4 of the South Division Finals. We're inside of the second period intermission report. And the South Carolina Stingrays have a 2-1 lead on the Florida Everblades. The goal in the second period off a giveaway by Florida in their own zone. It gets passed straight to Connor Moore. And he rifles home his second of the playoffs unassisted at 8:43 to give South Carolina a 2-1 lead. And that one staying with them all the way through into the intermission, despite Florida outshooting South Carolina by a 10-3 count. Everblades in this game are 0-2 on the power play, and South Carolina is 0-1 on the man advantage tonight. Well, Florida, it's not a situation they were in too often throughout the regular season. In games where Florida was trailing after two periods of action in the regular season, the Everblades had a 2-11-3 record, and at no point in this year's playoff run up until the second period has Florida been down in a game. So it's not, of course, completely uncharted territory. Throughout the regular season, Florida had times where they were down in a game. But this is the first time in the playoffs. Obviously, it's a way different environment, different atmosphere, very raucous crowd in the North Charleston Coliseum tonight that the Blades will have to combat in the third period. And more so, it's really a third where you just got to trust that your system's still going to work. I mean, the Blades had chances. They had some quality looks in that second period. 10 shots on goal. Probably a little under half of those were real scoring threats. So you want a couple more grade A's if you're Florida than what you had. Certainly their one power play opportunity in the second period was not what they were hoping it would be. So if you get another chance in the man advantage, you've got to get it going the way it was in those last couple of games coming into tonight, instead of a night where the power play has been quite quiet for Florida in this one. But most importantly, you just can't have a play like that one that led to the Stingrays goal. Can't remember the last time saw a giveaway like that from Florida inside their own zone. That puck was just, if that was a Stingray pass, it would have been a perfect feed. But it's a Florida player trying to clear it out. They don't get it enough on it. They don't keep it along the boards. Because if that puck's on the wall, then Moore is getting way less of a chance to score. A far lower quality shot if that's along the boards rather than kind of up through the middle of that circle on the far side. Just not something that Florida can have in their game. Yes, Florida's obviously a very strong team, but they're not invincible. No team is. And if you give an opponent like South Carolina, a defenseman like Connor Moore, a setup like that, you're going to get into trouble like Florida did in the second period. So even though they didn't give up anything after that shot on goal by Moore, he still gave that one up, and you can't afford to give up another one like that. So going into this third period, the Blades, after they did respond pretty well after giving up that goal to Moore, they didn't get down. They got a good shift from the Jones line right after, and from that were able to prevent the Stingrays from really building anything off it and really getting anything towards Johnson after that. But Florida, offensively, they need just a little bit more. The chances, they've been good, but they need more, and they need to find, as mentioned earlier, a way to get their power play going if they get another chance. You just need one. You tie this game up, you quiet down the crowd, and then you can push for a game winner. Certainly big for Florida that South Carolina didn't have really any chance and didn't extend the lead during that second period. It's a one goal game. Certainly, Florida is capable of coming back in a matchup like this. They do have comeback wins this season, but just unfortunate that Florida, the one real mistake they made in that second period, ends up in the back of their net, and they're not able to find a way to put anything in the back of the Stingrays' cage with their chances. We'll take a look at the out-of-town scoreboard after this, see what else is happening around the ECHL tonight. 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You're watching with us on the Fifth Third Bank Florida Everblades Broadcast Network. Game 4 of the South Division Finals. Florida down 2-1 to the Stingrays inside the second intermission report.
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1: 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Now here's the intermission report with the voice of the Blades, Jake Maurice.
0: The South Carolina Stingrays have the lead on the Florida Everblades. 2-1 is the count inside the second period intermission report, courtesy of Culver's. Welcome to Delicious in Game 4 of the South Division Finals. Well, we've got one other game in the ECHL tonight that we go to take a look at on the out-of-town scoreboard, which is brought to you by Radiology Regional, the Everblades' trusted diagnostic imaging provider. When we last checked in, the Toledo Walleye, they scored with 7 seconds left in the first period to take a 1-0 lead on the Fort Wayne Comets, and they still hold that 1-0 lead. 7:04 left to go in the second period out in Ohio. The Walleye trying to force their series into a fifth game. That would be tomorrow night. Toledo right now out shooting Fort Wayne 28-14 so far throughout this game. And both teams are 0-4 on the power play in this one. So the Walleye, they're doing a good job right now, just like South Carolina, with both teams trying to avoid being eliminated in four games and keep their season alive. As said, game five, if needed, is in Toledo. That's tomorrow at 7:15. Two other games are tomorrow. Both could be the end of their respective series. The Maine Mariners have a 3-2 series lead on the Wheeling Nailers. That series back now in Wheeling. The Nailers trying to stay alive and force a decisive game seven on Monday night. 7:10 puck drop for that one tomorrow evening. And game four between the Kansas City Mavericks and the Allen Americans is at 8:10. Kansas City trying to sweep Allen in four games in that series. If Allen is able to survive, then game five would be on Sunday, an afternoon game at 3:10. So not only would Kansas City have to play another game, they'd have to play another game right away. The Brabham Cup champions, they are expecting to have this one done in four. As Kansas City trying to move into the Western Conference Finals for a third consecutive year. Well, for Florida, they're trying to come back, win this series, make their way on to the Eastern Conference Finals. If they're not able to do so tonight, then we got to stay in Charleston. Go for Game 5 Sunday night, 7:05 puck drop, Sunday, May 17th, here at the North Charleston Coliseum. And we'll be back with you on Flow Hockey, on Mixler, and on The Fan if we need to be. And we'll also be with you at home if we need to be for this series, should it go to game 6 and or 7. Both of those would be back at Hertz Arena. 7:30 puck drop Tuesday, May 19th. That's game 6. A 7:30 puck drop Wednesday, May 20th. That's game 7. And if Florida needs either of those two home games, well, you can enjoy $4 beers and $4 hot dogs all night long. 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South Carolina Stingrays leading the Florida Everblades 2-1 going into the third period. The Blades trying to come back and win the series, move on to the next round. They've got 20 minutes to do so. As 20 minutes of action back after this on the Fifth Third Bank, Florida Everblades broadcast network on The Fan, on Mixler, and on flowhockey.tv.
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17: The NCAA is going to make it official in a couple of weeks. 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Not allowed to have that anymore. Can't say it. 76 teams.
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0: Both teams are back on the ice for the third period of action in Game 4 of the South Division Finals. The Florida Everblades down 2-1, trying to come back, take this game, and take this series. Jake Maurice with you in the Anajar and Levine broadcast booth. Our producer, Rick Church, down south at the studio, hoping the Blades can get this one done. Cam Johnson, 2 of 3 in that second period. Overall in this game, has stopped 9 out of 11. He is down to our broadcast right for the third. And Seth Isley to our broadcast left. Perfect 10 for 10 in the second. Overall has stopped 17 of 18 shots in this game. And for a team that came into game four with goaltending questions, do they go with Isley or do they stick with Bjorklund? Certainly seems going with Isley was a very good choice, as he has made a number of impressive saves for South Carolina in this one. And if the Stingrays are going to win this game, he's certainly going to have to make a few more. Top line starts out for Florida. And it'll be interesting to see how Florida deploys their lines in this third period. As we talked about a lot, it's the first time Florida's trailed in the playoffs. We've seen what it looks like when Florida leads in games, of course, how they send out their guys, lean a little more on guys like Connor Doherty, right? Lean a little bit more on your Sean Allens when he was playing earlier in this series, your defensive guys. Now it's going to have to be the opposite. You got to play, of course, Jordan Sambrook a whole lot. You can, I mean, any game you can expect Sambrook to get a lot of minutes. You're going to be seeing a lot of Cole Moberg. The Elenik-Romano line certainly going to have to get a little bit of extra ice time with how good they've been in this series. All the lines have really got to get rolling for Florida. But you can expect to see as the period goes along, the longer it goes without Florida finding that game-tying goal. Well, that means for Florida, that they're going to have to shorten the bench and rely on the offensive weapons. Also good to see Kyle Betts back out there for Florida after he went down the tunnel in the second period, so he is good to go. Puck dropped, game back on, the third period underway. 20 minutes of hockey for Florida to tie this game. King off the near boards, kicked ahead by Doherty to Chow. Blades enter onside, puck towards the net. Skated away by Rodzinski after he blocked a lob shot. Puck gets up and not out. Good hold by Florida at the line. Bolson over towards Rodzinski. Blades trying to take it away. Battle at the hash marks. Rodzinski shovels ahead to the line. Doherty with his leg held onside, but only for a second as the Stingray skate out now. Pinard in over the line. South Carolina just onside for that one. Pinard ridden into the boards by Doherty. Pass into Pinard, skates. He gets away up to the line now. Rodzinski into the high slot. Has to curl back the line with his shot. Gusevich trying to take it away. Can't. Diving effort by Rodzinski to make sure Gusevich couldn't strip and soar down the ice on a breakaway. You could see that was exactly what Gusevich was thinking with that chance. Craig Needham. Pass intended for Lambden on the opposite side. Didn't connect. Stingrays the other way. Good stick by Kite. Took it away from Combs. And Romano just chips a backhander out to the red line with no other safe option. Florida down by one. Of course, obviously, they need a goal, but only a one-goal game. Not nearly time for Florida to try and risk anything that isn't there for offense. Still got to think about the game as a whole. Brizola to it on his own back wall. Walks out in front of his own net. Pass almost picked off in the slot by Cooley. Blades recover to clear that puck out, but passes like that, what Florida cannot have in their game. Can't give South Carolina any easy opportunities to extend their lead. Puck poke checked away from Brizola by Kupka. Over to Krenzen into his skate. And knocked aside by Romano. Puck all the way out down the ice. Grabbed by Wilkins in his own zone. Stingrays have come out with a good step from the locker room. Feeling energized with the lead for the first time in this series. Puck onto the left boards. Wrapped away. It rolls over to the near wall. Poked down below the goal line. Betts cut it off ahead of Hofer. Betts trying to skate away. Hofer applying back pressure. And with that, combined with Kupka, taken away. But now Lansdell grabs it for Florida. Lansdell in over the blue line. Couldn't get it off the wall. Betts comes in to dig it away. Betts tripped up. No call coming against South Carolina from that. Betts back to his feet. Puck never made its way towards him. Hofer has it instead for South Carolina. Lifts it out down the ice. Doherty back to it inside his own zone. Sandbrook right side. Pass ahead for Lansdell. Rims it over for Fizer. Fizer trying to take a shot. Didn't get everything on that. He was checked by Adamson. And Isley made the save. In behind the net. Moore with it. Lifts it up towards the line. Blocked by Sandbrook on the clearing attempts. But couldn't sell that puck down for a shot. Stingrays clearing it down. Ice the puck. 2 minutes, 51 seconds gone by in this third period. Still 2-1 for South Carolina. 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Face off close circle. Jones taking this one for Florida. Former Tahoe Night Monster won it back. Quick shot. And that one fought off by Isley off Oliver Cooper's blade. Puck aired out down the ice. Brizola back to it inside his own zone. Hits the brakes in the middle of his end. Passes to his right for Jones. Puck leaked through him a bit, but he skated up to it. Got it to Cooper, who swats it down into South Carolina's territory once again. Puck wrapped by Isley on the far side. Cooper over to Stang in the circle. His shot. And the post sealed up. Now Kite from the left circle passed through the slot. Goes by everybody. And Brizola pinches in for the line to grab it. He passes across the top of the crease. And once again, nobody from Florida able to get a stick on it. South Carolina clears it down. Foot race for it. Funk trying to blow by Kite. Cannot. And icing is called. Funk wanted a call for interference as Cooper laid a little bit of a pick on Funk to prevent him from getting in close, but the Washington Capitals prospect does not get any obligation, or pardon me, anything from the officials off of that, and instead has to go back into his own zone for a face-off. Blades throw the top line onto the ice. Mismatch right now. Florida's got their first line out. South Carolina's fourth line is stranded out there. Needham and Locust, big face-off, both on their strong side for this draw. Ready for it. Calumet, Michigan native. Good tie-up by Locust on Needham. And from that, South Carolina gets a clear down the ice. This one not far enough for icing, so the Stingray is able to get their five guys to bail off to the bench. Gusevich up to the red line. Slowed up by Bolson, still able to dump it in. Boberg up by the line, slips around Rodzinski, pass across, picked off by Pinard before he can get over to Gusevich on the weak side. Bolson the other way with speed. Lipin soaring up to join him, pass intended for Lipin, never got to him. Great defensive work by Smolik. In the circle, over Adamson, walks in, he fires, and that one well wide of the net, wraps out of the corner boards. Gusevich pokes it around Moore, trying to blow by. Here comes Chow, he's first onto the puck, trying to drop for Gusevich, and Gusevich couldn't get his stick onto it. Could have been a great chance on the rush for Chow and Gusevich, but it disintegrated before it could even develop. Chow takes a pass over to the left side now for Elenik. In with speed, takes a shot, shouldered away, up into the air, bounces down in play. Moore reverses for Adamson. Up the right wall to Pearson. His pass through the middle, tipped ahead by Combs into Florida's zone. Sandbrook to the puck. Drops it behind himself for Doherty. Up the boards, missed Elenik. Goes all the way out down the ice into South Carolina's end. Krenz in across for Lescobar. Left side now, Charlie Combs. Dumped in, Berzola takes it. Floated ahead, given away. Combs into the left circle, shot, and that one save. Rebound, it's loose in the crease, covered up by Johnson, and he's got it. Oh my goodness, inches away from a 3-1 Stingrays lead. Charlie Combs, what a chance. Johnson just kept that one out. 4:58 gone by in the third period, and that one's scary for the Everblades, but it's still 2-1. That's South Carolina's first shot on goal since their goal that broke the tie back in the second period. Getting a look at it on the overhead. So Johnson, after Combs made nice moves to get into the circle, made the initial save, and that puck was loose behind him in the crease. Combs not able to reach in and poke it home. Only 5'7", doesn't have the longest wingspan to get in there. And Johnson found it just in time to freeze that puck. Kupka's line out for South Carolina now, matched up against Betts's for Florida. False drop. Kupka and Betts arguing who's at fault for that. But the officials allow both of them to stay in. They reset. Betts taken down off the faceoff. Stingrays have it off that. Moore winds, fires, big blast wide of the net. Wraps out of the corner boards. Adamson couldn't get to the wall in time. It goes 200 feet all the way out down the ice. Pfizer chasing after Adamson. Lansdale slid it to Pfizer. Blades have it in the attacking zones. Molik, long distance shot blocked away. Race for the loose puck and Hofer to it first. Tried to throw a counter check on Lansdale. Didn't work out and nearly put his team into a lot of trouble with that, but the Stingrays are able to clear out down the ice. Wilkins pinned up against the backboards by Moberg. In behind Florida's net. Battle won away by the Stingrays. Wilkins up to the line for Krenzin. Shot blocked into the circle. And Betts slides it away from Hofer. Prevents him from getting a chance. Moore forces it by Lansdale back deep into Florida's zone. Moberg, space with it down the right side. Wanted Pfizer, picked off by Hofer. Tried to pass into the middle. Locus has to settle it along the wall. South Carolina making changes on the fly, trying to hem Florida in their own zone and extend their lead. 14 minutes left to go in this third period. It's 2-1 South Carolina. Betts strips it away and clanks it off the glass out down the ice. Now Florida making changes. Stang leading his line over the boards. Stang to it deep in his own zone as South Carolina clears it back down. Pass out towards the front. Taken away right up front. And Johnson able to cover up. Locus couldn't get his stick on it. And Locus and Doherty go at it. Doherty goes down. A little bit of a conference from that. Nakpar going after Doherty. This dust up. First one we've really seen in this third period. 13:45 to go in the third in Charleston. 2-1 South Carolina leading Florida in game four of the South Division Finals on the fifth third bank. Florida Everblades Broadcast Network.
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0: 13:45 to go in the third period. The South Carolina Stingrays 2, the Florida Everblades 1. Shots on goal, 20 for Florida, 14 for South Carolina right now throughout this game. But the Stingrays leading the shot count 3-2 in the third. And they've had a couple of close calls already to try and extend their lead. Blaze Need looks the other way. Jones is lined. They've done a good job in this game of providing energy and resetting momentum when the Everblades have gotten into some tougher spots throughout this matchup. And they're out there right now for a defensive zone draw. Stang is going to take this face off against Lipin, so that Stang has a right shot to be on his strong side for the draw. Rookie forward ready for it against Jalen Lipin. Stingrays have it off the draw. Lescavar across the line to the right side for Krenzin. Looking for a bounce off the backboards. It went right to Zmolik instead, but he can't clear out. Pinard slips it through for Lipin in the slot. Takes a shot blocker aside by Johnson. Good setup to Lipin, but Johnson with a nice blocker save. Against the boards, far side. Battle dug out by Pinard. Pass to Lipin, trying to set him up again. This time, Florida ready for it. They steal away and head in the other direction. Down to our broadcast left with it. Stang, backhander for the wall. Stop. Rebound. Try. Stop. And Isley covers the puck. Jones swinging in there for it. Now Cooper getting wrapped up with Lescavar. Officials in to pull everybody apart. No penalties coming in this one. But Isley, he was in that crowd too. He was making his voice heard. Good chance. Stang didn't have anything else. Just throw it towards the net. See what happens. You get Jones in there. Cooper in there as well. He's the one who took the swipe that the Stingrays took exception to. But now an attacking zone faceoff. Needham's line comes over the boards. And you can expect that. Well, Florida's still right now going to roll the four lines. Keep things fairly equal. There's going to be a bit of a shift now between who goes out for an attacking versus a defending zone faceoff. If there's an attacking zone draw, you can expect to see either the Needham line or the Elenick line coming onto the ice for Florida. Draws on the blocker side of Isley. Needham on his strong side. So is Cooley. Needham clean faceoff win. Quick shot by Kite. Blocked over towards the side of the net. Chow rimming it in behind. Wanskisevich got it to him. The rolling puck tapped up top of the line for Sandbrook. Long distance shot. Didn't get a tip. Soars wide. Gisevich against the left boards. The line for Kite. Tosses down low for Chow. Pass right out front. And Needham couldn't get his stick on it. Almost a reverse of the goal that Chow was set up for by Needham back in the first period. Puck down into Florida zone to our broadcast right once again. That first line for Florida, though, generating a great chance and trying for another one here off the rush. Needham over to Chow against the left boards. Drops off, blasted by Kite. And that one cranked well wide. Doherty into the play. Brings it in behind the net. Wanagasevich, it's cut off. South Carolina controlling now. Pearson against the left boards. Gains the red line. Just decides to dump down and head off for a change. Johnson stops it behind the net for Moberg. Lambden, left wing. Over the red line, over the blue line. Lambden trying to blow by Moore, forced in behind the net, passed out towards the front. Paddled aside by Isley with good awareness. Romano up top. Puck cycle down low behind the net for Lambden. Elenick against the side, couldn't get a shot away. Adamson, good pressure. Lambden down by the corner, trying to win it back for Florida. Goes up the wall, and the Stingrays able to pass out. Wilkins left side, slows up. Decides to just loop it around the boards in Florida's zone. Up towards the line, Moore shot towards the net, misses. Puck away onto the far boards. Elenick wins it for Florida. Hudson Elenick down the right side. Slips by a hip check from Adamson in the corner. Elenick lost it. Adamson has it. And he just flubs it out to neutral ice. Reese Molik now across for Berzola, fresh from the bench. Betts' line coming out as well. Berzola over the red line, over the blue line. Zach Berzola down the left board, driving towards the front, trying to stuff it in against the side. Post sealed up by Isley. Hurling, Connor Moore behind his own net for Adamson. Backhander away. Blades take it on the left boards. It's Betts with it. Pass into the slot. Deflects away over to the right side. Pfizer pounds it towards the net. Missed. And that one wraps all the way out 200 feet down the ice. So a play like that, more of the shot selection that Brad Ralph has mentioned before. Pfizer probably didn't think he had as much time as he did. Could have taken a better shot. Now trying for one. This rip just a little bit wide was blocked by Leskovar and very nearly deflected into the net for Florida. On the close wall, Pfizer down towards the goal line wanted Jones. Krenzin picked it off instead up the boards. Funk trying to chop it out, not able to get it by the last man back. And now it's forced around Kuyten down the ice. So the Blades, they've also shifted up the defense a little bit. Kuyten and Sandbrook now out there as a pair. With Florida looking for more offense, trying to tie this game 2-1 South Carolina. 10:22 to go in the third period. Rifled in by Sandbrook. Stang after it. He couldn't come up with it, but Cooper has it on the left boards. Behind the net to Stang. Sam Stang, backhander to the line. Doherty fresh from the bench. Trying to wrap it in deep. Stang in the right circle. He has it towards the net. And a save by Isley. Doherty hammers one and misses the net. Stang, right side boards. He takes a shot. And that one leaked through, but just a little bit wide. Florida getting good chances right now. Cooper in behind. Surveys out front. Chance. Big save by Isley off Needham. Great patience by Cooper to wait for an open man, but Isley a big stop off Craig Needham. Left side boards, Needham fighting for it. Up towards the line, just held onside. Great hold by Doherty on the paint. Puck up to the line, Doherty another hold, swatted it right to Chow. Left side, Oliver Chow right up front for Gusevich. Save made, rebound still loose, and it's backhanded high and wide by Needham. Great pressure right now from Florida. They're feeling it, but haven't managed to tie the game just yet. Chow trying to pass the line. Blocked away. Went right to Gusevich. Now Chow again. Left circle. Sharp angle. Try. Saved by Isley, and he holds on to it. What a stretch from the Everblades that was. But Seth Isley, his best work of the night, keeps the Stingrays ahead of the Everblades. 9:14 now to go in this third period. You can see what you want to see right there is exactly what we just saw from Oberg on his way off towards the bench. He's rallying the boys, saying, we've got this right now. We're rolling. We're feeling good. We're doing everything right. Just keep it going. You can't allow a shift like that where you do so much good stuff, but don't get rewarded for it to get you dejected. You have to go out there, get ready to battle for the next one. Now out there, it's Elenik's line, Smolik and Verzola up at the point. Blocker side on Isley. Cooley challenges Elenik for this faceoff. And Elenik gets kicked out. Romano comes in to take the faceoff. He's on his weak side. So to counteract that, Lambden goes in behind the right shoulder of Romano, stationed for a potential quick shot off the draw. Cooley and Romano. Off his faceoff. Got towards Lambden, but great cutoff by Pearson to prevent the quick shot. That was an excellent defensive read by Pearson to jump that lane. Blades back in. Romano for Lambden. Right side, trying to one-hand it across the top of the crease. Couldn't make it work, but still has possession of it. Left circle, shot. Save made by Isley. Never saw it, and then Isley clipped at the side of the net. And net comes off, and now big dust-up behind as Elenik made contact with Isley, incidentally. Not sure. They're pulling Elenik away. Are they taking him to the box for that? Okay, looks like they're just taking him out to neutral. No, they're taking him into the box. Wow. That is a... Can't believe they're calling that at this point in the game. Okay, no, looks like we're good. They had the door open. Elenik was skated right over to it. Still waiting. The officials are having a discussion about it. There's no doubt. Elenik definitely made contact with Isley. That's not a discussion, but are they going to say it was incidental, which it was? Yes. Okay, we're good. That would have been quite the call to go against Florida for very much Elenik just trying to go around the side of the net and was in too tight, pushed Isley, and he did a... We're getting a look at the replay right now. He's out front. He's just turning, trying to go for that puck desperately, and boy, that would have been... Isley was selling it. The officials, they thought about it, but decided to walk out of the store, not buy it. So we stay at 5-on-5 to the chagrin of some of the crowd here in Charleston. Faceoff was brought out to neutral ice. Blades drive right back in, trying to set something up. Puck cleared down the ice by Wilkins, and that puck just enough on it to go for an icing call against South Carolina. The recreational rinks inside Hertz Arena have a lot of cool options. There's two year-round rec rinks open daily, offering public and family skates, birthday party skating packages, learn to skate programs, youth and adult hockey leagues, the Junior Everblades travel hockey program, figure skating, plus private ice rentals available for groups. 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So off that icing call, South Carolina can't make any changes, and the officials full four conference for them in the neutral zone right now. Which, even if this doesn't reverse anything, it gives the Stingrays guys a rest. So they've got to come to a decision quickly because they got to get this going again. Right now, Elenick's line out there, and Smolik and Moberg, and they are going to take this face off to center ice. So they decide against icing. South Carolina doesn't make any changes, but the face off at the red line instead of in the Stingray zone. Elenick against Kupka. Two Alberta guys ready, and the Calgary native Elenick wins this face-off back. Lambden wedging it down the boards, didn't get it very far into South Carolina's end. Comes back to him in neutral ice. He gets checked along the wall, but Florida still controlling. Smolik, good moves in tight by the red line. Gets Florida a clear into the attacking zone. Lambden, good check on Moore. Rattled him a bit. Puck over onto the close side boards. Kupka wins it away from the crowd. Throws it out down the ice, and this one does go for an icing call. That looked less like an icing than the one they actually just waved off. And now we get a bunch of players coming together after the whistle. Crowd enjoying the physicality. And they pull everybody apart. We might see some guys go to the box off of this. Stachowiak pointing over towards the box. Yeah, looks like we're seeing one aside on their way off from this one. Chow comes out for an explanation. It's Lambden going off for Florida and Kupka for South Carolina. Kupka throwing an extra jab at Lambden as they both go off towards the box. So that's probably the right way to handle something like that. You want to keep this kind of stuff out of the game as much as possible. Titan Hofer initially collided, then Lambden and Kupka just got their own thing going off to the side. And yeah, you have something like that, two guys that weren't letting it go, were throwing a couple of gloved short shots towards each other. Send them both off, let them cool down, keep it even strength. But now it's 4-on-4, and that opens things up for Florida to try and find the goal to tie this game. 2-1 South Carolina, 8:13 to go in the third period. Shots 30-15 for Florida so far tonight. Betts, Pfizer, Kite, and Sandbrook on the ice for 4-on-4 hockey. Faceoff is down in South Carolina's zone as they roll that Kupka got all of that started. Big fight for it off the faceoff. Florida has it. Pfizer up by the line to his left for Kite. Right back to Pfizer. He stumbled, gets back to his feet against the right boards in front of South Carolina's bench. Pfizer upended, and the puck goes out to the red line. Florida still in command of it. Sandbrook takes it all the way back in behind his own net. Wants everybody in their proper routes, moving northward. Pfizer, speed over the red line, over the blue line, slows up a bit, walks into the slot, forced over to the circle, and forced to curl away to the wall. Pfizer in towards the middle, and too tight on Sandbrook. He had plenty of space right in the slot, but just couldn't get that pass in the right spot. If that's onto the stick, that's a golden opportunity for Florida. Now South Carolina controlling. King has it. A minute 15 left to go in 4-on-4 hockey. King waits behind his net to give South Carolina time to make a couple of changes. Blades have made some as well. Elenick, Romano, Zmolik, and Berzola now on the ice for Florida. Brodzinski taking it all the way up. Takes a shot. Missed the net. And it settles in behind Florida's cage. Romano onto it now. Blades have a chance to move up with some numbers. Pass for Berzola. It's the defenseman leading the way. Berzola and Zmolik going in 2-on-2. Berzola slows up, finds some room, takes a shot, and that one sizzles just wide. Pass intended for Elenick, taken away by South Carolina. Lipin looking for his options. Goes over to Moore. Elenick almost able to pilfer that puck, but Moore just got it by him. And now Connor Moore in with a step. Drops off for Combs. Takes a shot, save made. Rebound available out front. And South Carolina's Moore on his backhand. Couldn't get a chance away with it. Adamson, long distance shot. Blocker to side by Johnson to the wall. Pass back to Adamson, a little bit too far away from him for South Carolina outside of Florida's zone. 15 seconds left in 4-on-4 hockey. Cooley over the red line, decides he doesn't like what he has, so turns back. Jones trying to swat it away from him, staying as well. Neither of them can come up with a puck, but now Jones has it as Doherty, a good step up, all of a sudden took away all of Cooley's space. Lamson and Kupka both out of the box. And back to 5-on-5 hockey, backhanded down the ice towards South Carolina's net. And Eisley, he's able to play it out to Rodzinski to keep the clock rolling. Just under 6 minutes now left to go in the third period. Florida trailing by a goal. Tight end below the goal line. Pitchforked it right over to Funk. He backhands up to the line. It rolls to Rodzinski. Thrown down the boards. Nackbar, one hand on the stick. Forced over the wall, takes a shot from distance. Johnson saves it, and he hangs on to that one. A little shoving out front. But that one quickly comes to a close. 5:41 left in the third period. Florida down 2-1 in game 4 of the South Division Finals on the 5th Third Bank. Florida Everblades Broadcast Network.
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0: .541 left in the third period. The Florida Everblades need a goal to tie this game. It's 2-1 South Carolina. Oliver Chow opened the scoring late in the first period. Josh Wilkins was able to respond less than 2 minutes later. And Connor Moore scoring back in the second period broke the tie to give the Stingrays the lead. Faceoff is down in Florida's zone on the blocker's side of Johnson down to your broadcast right. Needham taking this faceoff against Lipin. Lipin's on his strong side. Needham's on his weak side for this faceoff. Draw controlled by Florida. Chow has it, skating ahead left side. Gains the red line, slides it down to our broadcast left. Chow battles Krenzen for it along the boards. Loose puck, Needham overskated it, but Wilkins couldn't clear it out beyond Kite. Long distance wrist shot, that one blocked right out front, and Gusevich couldn't get his stick onto it, settled for a shot attempt. Sandbrook knifes it away from Wilkins, throws him away on the boards, but the Stingrays, Lipin able to dump into Florida's end. Needham chopped at by Pinard, but Florida still controlling. Pass intended for Chow, too far ahead of him. Krenzen tosses it back to the Blades. Kite along the near boards. Just kept it away from Cooley with some help, and now Zmolik has it inside his own zone. Fakes a drop, goes up the right wall, wanted Needham, that taken away, and Florida has to restart from their own zone. Chow, space on the left side, brings it in on the attack for Florida. Waits, wraps it hard around the boards. Reinforcements from the bench goes by Pfizer. Berzola has it trying to cut off the wall. Fell down, got tripped up. And no call coming for Florida on that. Berzola not pleased with it. Coley out for Combs. Up to the red line, dumps it in. Berzola to it in behind his own net. Now 4.5 to go. Still too early for Johnson to go off to the bench, but if Florida can't score soon, then he will have to go off for the extra attacker. And Florida called offside, moving in over the blue line. So faceoff comes out in neutral territory. Obviously a lot of offensive talent on this team from Florida. They have had a lot of opportunities, outshooting South Carolina right now 12-6 inside this third period and 30-17 throughout the game. It's got to be an all-out blitz from the Blades the rest of the way. Talked earlier in the period about how you're not at the point where you're risking anything for offense. Now you might be getting there. South Carolina digs this one out off the draw. More right side, passed off Nackbar into Florida's zone right towards the net. Johnson slides it behind with his paddle for Moberg. Out to Lansdell. Off for Doherty. Skating ahead left side. Passes off for Betts. Trying to go back towards Doherty, who's driving the cage. Didn't work out. And the Stingrays clear out to the neutral zone. Moberg with it. Over for Lansdell. Leaked right through him. And Locust now able to dump it into Florida's zone. Under 4 minutes left to go. Moberg waits in behind the net. Leaves it for Kite. Gives Moberg time to go off towards the bench and be replaced by Sambrook. Romano backhander, missed Elenik, but Elenik able to skate it down in the attacking zone. Pass it in the middle, too far ahead of Lambden. Kupka onto it on the other side, shovels it away down the ice. Sambrook back to it. Jordan Sambrook settled his pass off of Cooley, right over to Kite. Drop back for Romano. Anthony Romano passed over to the left side. Touched ahead by Elenik into the attacking zone. On the left boards, Romano diving out for it, can't come up with the puck. 3:15 now left to go in the third period. Sambrook, heavy pinch, not able to keep it onside. Lambden grabs it back at the red line. Now Kite for Lambden. Johnson starting to look over to the bench. He's ready to go when he's called for. Stang in, shot on, save made, rebound, left circle, and another stop by Eisley. Great chances for Stang and Elenik, but South Carolina stays in front. Rodzinski around the back side of the net. South Carolina controlling inside their own zone. Krenzin stick handles for a couple seconds. Pass ahead. It goes off of Lipin, but he was on the wrong side of the red line. So that's icing against the Stingrays. So now let's see. Does Johnson go? 2:42 to go in the third period. Stingrays players marooned on the ice. What chance, though, for Stang. And then Elenik right to him in the left circle. And it's fought off by the South Carolina netminder. So Johnson staying in the crease right now. Jones, Stang, Cooper, Berzola, and Smolik up at the point. So still a little bit early for Brad Ralph to pull it, but they're starting to come up with the strategies. The coach is talking over on the bench. A lot of the crowd on their feet trying to cheer the home team to the end of this game. Faceoff controlled by Florida. Berzola with it at the line. Lost it. Squirts right through the skates of Lipin. And Lipin just now on a second effort tips it out beyond the blue line. None of the Stingrays players though able to go off as Florida controls in the neutral zone. Berzola forced to back up a little bit. Skating up the middle over the red line. Drifts off to the left side as he crosses the blue line. Fanned on a pass. Smolik goes over to the bench. He's replaced by Moberg. Blades win a shot towards the net. Berzola right into the breadbasket of Eisley. He gobbles that one up. So 2:11 now to go in the third. Johnson staring down the Blades bench. And it looks like Florida is getting ready for it. Chow, Gisevich, Elenik, Romano, Moberg, Kite on the ice, and Johnson is coming off. So the Everblades now pulling the goaltender for the extra attacker. 2 minutes, 11 seconds to tie this game. Two defensemen in Kite and Moberg out there for Florida. Elenik goes in to take this faceoff. On his strong side, Cooley is as well. Blocker side on Seth Eisley. Both set up a huge drop right now. Ready. Set. They have to reset. Battle off the faceoff, goes towards the corner, fighting for it. Moore clears it up the wall, and it's poked out down the ice by South Carolina. Racing back for it. Moberg, first to the puck, throws it away. It's picked off by Cooley. His shot towards the empty net, blocked away by Moberg. Big play by Moberg on that one. Cole Moberg over to Kite. Went through him. Kite gets it at the red line. Puck deflects inside of South Carolina's zone. Stingrays clearing it out. It bounced back in and offsides is called against Florida. 1:47 to go in the third now. And the faceoff coming out in neutral ice. But Johnson going to stay off right now. Or no, now he is going to come back into the crease. Just in case South Carolina wins this faceoff. Berzola hopped over the boards. He has to go off. And looks like Florida, they're having a discussion as to who they want to. Rather, no, they're going to take a longer discussion with this one. A timeout called by Brad Ralph. They need to set up for something. South Carolina winning that faceoff in their own zone. So huge. Got them a clear chance for the empty net that Berzola blocked. So right now, Johnson is back on the ice. You see if you win the faceoff, and then you got to drive in. We know for sure you're keeping out Chow, you're keeping out Gusevich. Looks like Elenik is going to stay out there as well, as is Moberg. So then it's a question, I guess, of do you want to take off Needham or Kite, and then which one do you throw over the boards? Brizola a factor as well. We could also, of course, see in this time, we still got a lot of time left, you can see Jesse Lansdell, Logan Lamsey, Kyle Betts, Taryn Fizer, any of those guys are available, as is Jordan Sandbrook on the blue line. So Johnson is going to come back into the crease as this faceoff is in the neutral zone. And

Behind the net, Moore first to it, taps it away for King, his backhander, taken away by Chow, swatted it right back to King, holding it against the boards with no option to clear. 90 seconds now left to go in the third period. Florida wins it away, past the line, intercepted. King down in the corner, fumbled it. Round the back side of the net, Romano, space on the far side, trying to cycle it, taken away. Great leap by Kite at the line, held it onside. Big play with a hop by Patrick Kite. In behind the net, it's Gusevich now. Pass over for Chow, left side. At the point, it's Kite. Across the line for Moberg. Trying to force one through, it's taken away. Leipen off the boards, attempting to chase it down. Kite hustles back to it. Swings it away for Chow against the left boards. Less than 60 seconds to go for Florida to tie this game. Romano over the red line, over the blue line, off for Elenick on the left side. Lob towards the net. Isley gloves it down, and he's forced to hold on to it. 48.6 seconds now left. And the Everblades are going to make some changes to get fresh skaters onto the ice. Pfizer, Stang, Sandbrook hopping over the boards. Betts and Needham come out as well. And Berzola, sixth man, was already out there from a change. So a new set of six for Florida to try and tie this game. Betts is going to take the faceoff. The Blades best in the circle. Going to be countered by South Carolina's top guy and Stan Cooley. Both of them are on their strong side for this draw. Walker side on Isley. South Carolina with alongside Cooley. They've got Kupka, Pearson, Moore, and King on the ice. Off the faceoff towards the slot. Pearson has it. Bounces it off the boards. Going towards the empty net. And it just goes wide. Icing called. That one mere inches away from ending the game. Pearson, he wasn't even really trying for the empty net. Just trying to clear. And it almost slid for him all the way down. So now 41.1 seconds left to go. Didn't work out for Betts. So now Needham is taking the face off. Trying for a different look. Needham goes down to one knee off the draw. Florida has it. Sandbrook up at the line. And a tough angle, forced to toss it away to Pfizer. Left side, his shot stop, rebound try. Florida not able to stuff it in. Stang has it outside on the perimeter. Berzola walks around the zone. Swings it for Sandbrook up at the point. Had to settle the puck. Goes back to Berzola on the left board. Takes a long distance shot. It's blocked away. Cooley knocked it over to Kupka. He backhands down the ice. Going towards the empty net. And once again, just barely wide. 17.8 seconds left to go. Moberg, Kite, the same six from before. All those guys come back out onto the ice after a quick rest. And South Carolina now is calling a timeout. Or no, they're not going to be able to. Yeah, they iced it. They can't call out a timeout. But that mistake by Harrison O'Prey, trying to give them the timeout, that gave South Carolina's guys a bit of a breather. 17.8 seconds left. Elenick needs to win this faceoff for Florida. Once again, it's Stan Cooley, who's been superb here late in the dot. Face-off, close circle. Draw controlled by South Carolina. Moore going for the empty net, and this one goes. There's going to be a Game 5 on Sunday night, the South Carolina Stingrays. With two goals from Connor Moore as he buries the empty netter for his third of the playoffs. They're able to force the series one game further. So Florida's going to have to stay in Charleston for a couple more nights. Goal scored with 13.2 seconds left to go in the third period. 200 feet all the way down. Everblades just could not control the puck inside South Carolina's zone. Had one chance but not able to tie it. Seth Isley, sensational, 32 saves on 33 shots against. Stingrays win game four, and this series needs a game five. The first loss of this year's playoff run for the Florida Everblades, 3-1 is the final. South Carolina able to push the series to a fifth game.
Florida had their chances.

0: Opportunities were there. They just could not beat Seth Isley. And the Stingrays, with the win in Game 4, are still alive. Blades players file off. Stingrays go to salute a home crowd that was energized all night long for them, a big part in why South Carolina won this game tonight. Back after this for the post-game show on the Fifth Third Bank, Florida Everblades Broadcast Network. 3-1 final, South Carolina wins Game 4.
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0: The Florida Everblades not able to sweep the South Carolina Stingrays. Stingrays survive with a 3-1 win over the Florida Everblades. And we will have a Game 5 in this series in Charleston. For Game 4 tonight, Florida opened the scoring once again. Oliver Chow with his second goal of the playoffs from Needham and Gusevich late in the first period at 17:21 of the first. Gave Florida the lead, but South Carolina found one a few minutes later. Josh Wilkins walking towards the net, unopposed, takes the pass and scores his first goal of the playoffs. Kupka and King, the assists on the goal at 18:59 of the first period that tied things up. In the second period, Connor Moore took it away as the Blades on a clearing attempt didn't get it very far. And Moore rifled home his second of the playoffs unassisted at 8:43 of the second period to give the Stingrays the lead. And then Moore added one more in the empty net, his third of the playoffs, from King and Cooley at 19:46. Finished the game off, that one coming in late in the third period. South Carolina outshot 33-18 in this game, 15-7 in the third period. Florida 0-2 in the power play in this game. Stingrays are 0-1. Well, in this one tonight, Florida wasn't able to do something that they've been so good at all throughout this playoff run. They couldn't take advantage of their chances. They were there. They were certainly there for Florida in this game. In that second, in that third period, there were some high-quality looks for Florida. But in this game, they couldn't bury them tonight. And a little bit of sloppiness from the Blades. Go back to that first period. Certainly wasn't Florida's best. In the second, even though the period as a whole was pretty good, the couple of bad turnovers they had in their own zone were quite bad, and one of them ends up in the back of your net, and sometimes that's it, right? Certainly for South Carolina's side, they're going to be riding Seth Isley the rest of the way. After a 32-save performance, how can you not, with how well he played in this game, making some 10-bell saves to keep the Blades down in this game? And South Carolina, well, they're trying for a massive comeback, and they got the first job done. winning game four on home ice. This series not yet over. We're going to need a game five on Sunday. Three stars of the game are brought to you by Huey Magoo's, the filet mignon of chicken, located at the intersection of Del Prado and Pine Island in Cape Coral. All three stars tonight coming from South Carolina. Josh Wilkins, his first goal of the playoffs, the first in this game for South Carolina. He earns a third star honors. Two goals tonight for Connor Moore. Good enough for the second star in this game. And the first star of the matchup is Seth Eisley, who, as we just talked about, was huge for South Carolina in the crease in this one. For the Everblades, their only goal of the game. It's been a while since we've talked about the goal of the game and not had it be a Blades goal. Goal of the game is presented by the Naples Daily News. It's actually the goal that comes right after the Blades goal from Chow. So Florida's up 1-0. It's exactly where they've been so good in this series. You take that into the intermission, you're good. But Josh Wilkins responding late in that period and sending it into the intermission, tied at one instead of with a Florida lead. That was such a massive change for this game, just for the way everything feels, the energy in both locker rooms after the first, the way that you approach the game plan from Florida's perspective, right, where they're not able to fully sort of start to commit to the defense. They've got to stay with it on the offense. Blades system, we've talked about it. It's at their best when Florida has the lead. And this is really the first time in this playoff run where a team, an opponent from Florida, responds like that. And all of a sudden, South Carolina, they found a way in this one despite only getting 18 shots on goal to tug it away. And I don't know if they do, if the Wilkins doesn't score that goal. Florida has the 1-0 lead, even small as 1-0 going into that first intermission. Boy, you feel a lot better about the Blades winning that game than the way it ended. Diamond in the Rough is presented by the Duncan's Diamonds Fabulous Jewelry. Oliver Chow scoring the Blades' only goal in this game. Was a good offensive presence for Florida in this one, but unfortunately the offense not quite able to do what they've done in seven straight games leading into this one tonight. They just couldn't find the goal when they needed it, which they've done all throughout this playoff run, but tonight, not Florida's night. South Carolina wins game four by a 3-1 final. Back after this to wrap things up. Series now, Florida leading it 3-1. We need a game five. We'll set that up after this on the Fifth Third Bank, Florida Everblades Broadcast Network.
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0: The Florida Everblades tonight lose their first game of this year's playoff run, and because of that, we will need a game five in the South Division final. South Carolina with a 3-1 win over the Everblades this evening. force the series to a fifth game. Florida now leading this best of seven series by a 3-1 count. 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Well, the Florida Everblades, unfortunately, not able to sweep their opponent tonight. Fort Wayne Comets still have a chance to sweep their opponent in the Toledo Walleye this evening. It's a 2-2 tied game, 6:50 left to go in the third period out in Toledo. Walleye's Garrett Van Wy extended Toledo's lead up to 2-0, but the Comets scoring two goals just separated by 2 minutes and 23 seconds of action. McGarrah and Bloom bringing it back to an even game, and Fort Wayne has a chance to be the first team to advance into the conference finals this year. Well, for the Florida Everblades, we're going to have to come back here to the North Charleston Coliseum. We will be back here on Sunday night, a 7:05 puck drop for Game 5 against South Carolina. And we'll be with you on the 5th Third Bank Florida Everblades Broadcast Network in all the regular spots. And while it is unfortunate that we do have to have you along with us for it, because we would have rather just gotten this one done tonight, at the very least, we can take some comfort in knowing that you'll be with us, cheering us on from wherever you are, back home in Southwest Florida or around the globe. But the Florida Everblades will have another chance to win this series here in Charleston and head back home on their way to the Eastern Conference Finals on Sunday night. On behalf of the Florida Everblades, thank you for tuning into our game broadcast. 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Game 5, Everblades and Stingrays going there because of a 3-1 South Carolina Stingrays win in Game 4 tonight.
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11: Say that. Rob, caution, don't get fired.
12: Oh, I'm just saying.
11: Ha, ha, ha, ha, ha, ha, ha. Good one.
12: Was this last call or was this trash talking Tuesday? That's what I'm trying to figure out. Rob, what was that?
13: I mean, that's all Jerome does is he's so bitter about something. I have no idea.
14: Who hurt you?
13: Exactly.
14: 877, who hurt you?
13: Exactly. It's okay, Jerome. It's all right. You know what? Maybe life will get better for you. And you know
14: or
13: what?
14: Maybe it won't, and that's okay, too.
13: Exactly.
12: Oh, he's in the studio. Oh, he's in the studio now. Hey, Jerome, you're in the building. I didn't know you were here.
14: No, it's me, Rob Parker. I just decided to come in real quick.
13: That's great, Alex. You know, what does he do? He calls in all the time. He's angry at me every time. But he listens to every show. Like, here we are at last call, and he's still listening.
12: You know what he sounds like, Rob? He sounds like you wanting to watch Fernando Mendoza play that game on primetime. That's what it looks like.
13: That's all right.
12: Hate watch.
13: Rob G, this is not a hate watch, but we do have, let's get everybody's thoughts on the Spurs. And Rob G, what do you got? The Spurs, do they wrap it up or no?
15: The Spurs are running out early. They're 15-6, not even 4 minutes into this game.
13: It's early, though.
15: Looks good. They're hitting open shots, which is always a big thing for San Antonio. If they're hitting shots, they're really tough to beat. So we'll see if Minnesota can turn their water off here early and keep it close.
12: I got Minnesota winning this game and forcing the game.
13: Got Minnesota, huh?
12: Mm-hmm.
13: Yeah. I'm going to go with Wemby. Alex, you know why, right?

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8: Everybody listen up! And it's just interesting, the wording on this. This is just my opinion on this story. The tension came to a head because LeBron doesn't feel respected by the organization. Against the Cavs in March, late March, James had just become the player with the most combined wins in NBA history, passing Kareem. The column says it was a massive moment. I don't know a single person who said before that game, you got to watch the Lakers tonight. What's happening? It's huge. What? LeBron's going to pass Kareem for the most combined wins. That doesn't feel massive. Massive is the decision. Game 7 against the Warriors. Maybe surpassing Kareem for the all-time points. Most combined wins kind of feels like, you know, I mean, I know baseball is the sport of history. Maybe it means more. That doesn't feel massive to me. I could be wrong. But apparently Rob Pelinka walked in and did not give LeBron the game ball. He didn't give LeBron the game ball. He gave the game ball to J.J. Redick. And so LeBron feels disrespected. And I've seen several of these since he's been in Los Angeles. Here's the moment on tape. This is the difference between football culture and basketball culture. And I wish people in basketball, even that covered the sport, understood it or acknowledged it. What would be the reaction if Caleb Williams or Tom Brady or Peyton Manning or Big Ben felt disrespected and it went public? It was leaked publicly because they didn't get a game ball. We would be collectively get over it. Or if Gretzky didn't get a puck in his prime for most combined wins. Get over it. It's hockey. It's football. But basketball, it's the basketball culture in America. Constant pandering.
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11: It's not going to be the case for the NFL where in 5 years, everything's going to streaming, right? Roger Goodell said the other day that, a streaming partner would have to bowl us over with an offer to get us to move it. Which, yes, as you said earlier in the show, hey, that means let me know what you got. But it's a lot of backlash. It's a lot if you're suddenly taking all of the AFC games going to Amazon, the NFC games go to Netflix. It's a lot. But for the next, I'll tell you, the next 5 years is going to be just like this, because what they've seen is, yeah, we're okay piecemealing games out. We got 9 international games this year. Next year will be 10. Then we're going to be 11, then we'll be 12. We got a Thanksgiving Eve game. We're going to have a Christmas Eve and Christmas Day game now. We're going to have new. They're going to find a way to continue to piecemeal this out.
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0: homers from Kyle Schwarber. He has 20. They came back for a 10-inning win at Pittsburgh, 11-9. And at the PGA Championship, Maverick McNealy is tied for the lead with fellow American Alex Smalley. Hideki Matsuyama is one back, tied for third, barely making the cut at four over. Shane Lowry shot a second round 76 today. Back to you.
1: 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More big stuff out of the NBA. Keep it right here. 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
12: My name is Lori Welch, and I am a mother, and my husband and I entered the hospital with the great intentions of just enjoying a joyful occasion of having our second child. They had to do a emergency hysterectomy, and it just took lots and lots of tries to get my blood to coagulate. 30 units of blood was given that I was able to receive and was able to then help me to sustain life. I think a lot of people think that blood is just needed in trauma situations, that they don't realize it can just happen in everyday childbirth.
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0: homers. He's up to 20 this year. 9 homers just in his last 8 games. Schwarber had 3 hits, 5 RBIs tonight. Teammate Bryce Harper with 4 hits. Back to you.
1: Thank you, Steve-O. The Jason Smith Show with my best friend, Mike Harper. Now, if you think the Miles Turner stuff on Doc Rivers was great, wait till you hear what he had to say about Giannis. That's coming up next right here. 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
1: We'll have more on Edwin Diaz. But, going to the fourth quarter. The third quarter started out great for Minnesota. It did not end that way. 110-84. It is a 26-point lead for the Spurs headed to the fourth quarter. In an hour, we'll be talking about the Spurs, Thunder, Western Conference Finals. Steph Castle's got 30. Wemby's got 17, 7, and 3 blocks. It has just been an absolute bludgeoning of the T-Wolves from the start. Anthony Edwards has 24, but he's 9 for 25 from the floor. We are just counting down the minutes till Wemby and SGA go at it in the Western Conference Finals.
29: Here's your laugh when you go to break it down. The Minnesota Timberwolves, 37% from the field, 19 assists, 4 turnovers, and they're still getting that ass beat.
1: Yeah, that's how much they are not performing up to snuff.
29: You want to talk about the box score reading and the game you're watching? It's like, all right, they're moving the ball. No, they're shooting terribly, and ultimately... a lot of empty possessions.
1: So a few minutes ago, we brought you the beginning of Miles Turner, who lit the world on fire today with comments on a podcast about Doc Rivers and Giannis. We talked about Doc Rivers had a very hands-off attitude, didn't fine anybody. Everybody was late for team planes, for meetings, for film sessions, and Doc never fined anyone, and the season just went off the rails from the Milwaukee Bucks. Okay, well, you got to think, well, maybe Giannis tried to keep on top of things as he was injured and going through the season and being a leader. Well, as Miles Turner said on the Game Recognized Game podcast, Giannis was actually a big part of the issues.
30: Psst. Who's the teammate that's most likely to be late?
31: Oh, that's easy. Giannis. Giannis is going to show up whenever he wants, really. You know? It's kind of just came with the territory at that. And once I kind of saw what was going down, I was like, hey, man, more power to you. They ain't going to find you. Do what you do.
1: Who is that? Oh, Giannis. Giannis was the guy. Oh, late all the time. He was late all the time. Giannis, 100%. Now, he did go on to say good things about Giannis, I think, realizing that, oh, wow, I said that about Giannis. But all of a sudden... And this is just now, and I say in the last couple of months, where Giannis has been in the league now 13 years, and you would think that he's going to be the most sought-after guy this offseason in the NBA. Here's a story that comes out about him that is not great, that he tries to promote himself as, I'm this big leader, I'm the guy, and here he is, I'm the one that's late to all of these meetings. Wow, man. The market for Giannis already was not going to be nearly as robust as he thinks or as the Bucks think, right? It's not. Giannis is 31, coming off an injury-plagued year. Is Giannis, it's not 5 years ago Giannis, this is now Giannis after there's been a lot of stuff back and forth, and he very publicly is feuded with the organization. the market is not going to be great anyway. It's going to be even less after this. People are going to start to wonder, is he genuine? Is he really going to be a guy that shows up late to meetings? Whoa. We can't trade for this guy. If he's going to come in and do that, he's going to rip our team apart. Forget about taking us to the next level. He's going to rip our team apart if he's a guy that's coming late to meetings. And good luck trying to convince your next team. No, this was because of Doc. Is what happened here. Oh, it was other people's fault. I'm telling you, man, my desire to have Giannis on my team wanes every single day. Every single day I get if I'm looking out to make a trade for Giannis, I'm a little bit less excited. And this story here, this is like red flag central, man. Like this is like red flags going up all over the place. Every day Giannis becomes less and less of a guy that I go, yeah, let's go out and get him and we can go to the finals.
29: Yeah, one more year on his contract, and it's something we've talked about a lot during the speculation. You fitted him in a Knicks jersey and then ripped it off his back several times, including last round, going all the way back to the first round when it looked like the plucky Atlanta Hawks were going to give you some problems. But all that to say, he's old for that body at this point, right? He's 31, 32, 13 years in the league, playing a lot on the inside and taking a pounding bit by bit, started to work on the game to extend his range. Sometimes that worked out well. Sometimes it's like, why are you out there shooting three-pointers? But all of that saying, you also have a full season of playoff games. He played 84 career playoff games. It's a lot of weary miles for a guy that's now got a couple of sizable injuries. And again, we can squabble about the last year and what became of it in the final 6 to 8 weeks of, I really want to play. No, you're not going to play. Is it because we're tanking? Is it because we're not clearing you medically because you're still hurt and you're just talking up a good game? This lends more credence to, hey, maybe the Bucks were right and the medicals were worse than Giannis is letting on, and he was just trying to put on a good face. Because that's what he'd always been, right? He'd always been the baby face to take the WWE parlance of the young, naive, aw shucks, freaking this in the on the court and freaking the sheets and whatever else he was saying. But now this just casts a whole new light of, all right, I'm going to bend the rules as much as I want because what are they going to do to me?
1: Yeah,
29: well, which is one of the worst things, and certainly he's not alone in this, and I'm sure plenty of other guys are laughing and sending texts back and forth, going, "Hey, remember that jerk?" And referencing a teammate here, there, and everywhere.
1: I mean, the thing is, now he's a mystery. He went from, let's go get Giannis and we're going to do X, Y, and Z easily and he's going to take us to this level. But now he's a mystery. Now he's a wild card. What kind of Giannis are we getting? Is he really this great teammate or is he this guy that's going to be late? Like,
29: he's a great teammate because he's giving you extra time because you're all late.
1: Hey, don't worry. I'm not showing up. You don't need to show up for another half hour. You're all good. We have more on this story and more big stuff out of the NBA next right here. 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
29: The Minnesota Timberwolves season is going to end at home tonight. They are trailing San Antonio 123-92 with about 8.5 minutes to go in Game 6 of their second round playoff series. Game 1 of the West Final comes up Monday. Oklahoma City has been waiting, well, a week by then, and Jalen Williams of OKC says he is healthy. He missed their last six games with a strained hamstring. Tonight, Detroit won a Game 6 at Cleveland, 115-94. James Harden in the loss, 23 points, 8 turnovers. The Cavs had been 6-0 at home. Detroit will host Game 7 of this series on Sunday. In the WNBA, 45 points for Asia Wilson as Las Vegas won at Connecticut. Washington in overtime won at Indiana. At the PGA Championship, Maverick McNeely is tied for the lead. Dodgers still up 6-0 at the Angels in the eighth. Blake Snell scratched due to an elbow injury.
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1: 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After you've done that, tap the thumbs up icon, comment away whether you agree or disagree. 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Again, just search Jason Smith Show on YouTube and subscribe. Well, I'd like to say it's all over but the shouting, but I think there's been enough shouting. There are 8 minutes left in the fourth quarter, and the Spurs have taken a 128-95 lead over the T-Wolves. The lead now has bulged out to 33. Steph Castle with 32 and 11 rebounds. Wemby's got 19. De'Aaron Fox has 21. Dylan Harper's got 15 off the bench. This is a full-service San Antonio Spurs game here, as they will be clinching a spot in the Western Conference Finals with the Oklahoma City Thunder. And again, you know, something, Mike, I got to say that this is the way the NBA goes. When did we see this coming? December? Did we even have to wait till the turn, till the calendar hit January to think, well, it's going to be the Thunder and the Spurs in the Western Conference Finals?
29: Yeah, everything just had the caveat, if these guys are healthy, .. They run roughshod over everybody, and you talk about length and size, speed, the ability to get out on the break and make things happen. And when you got a 7'9", 7'11", maybe today, guy that can step out and hit threes, you're in hell trying to figure it out, as an opposing coach. Currently, the rebounding edge, 51-23. Positive, 21 assists versus 4 turnovers for the T-Wolves. That's great.
1: Sure, sure.
29: Hey, man, I got to find some small beacon of hope of, hey, you didn't turn the ball over a ton. Problem is, you got the second possessions, you moved the ball really well, you got no rebounds. Yeah.
1: Now, I got to know at this point, now, we are so close to my predict, maybe the closest we're going to get to my preseason prediction that the NBA Finals was going to be the Pistons and the Spurs.
29: Mm-hmm.
1: Right, long shots. They were, if you got them both, they were, it was over 100-1. Like, I think they were both 50-1, but to have them both playing against each other, we are now one series away. Basically, as long as the Pistons win on Sunday, they're playing game 7 at home. Again, this may be as close as I would get. At this point, would Vegas try to buy me out of my bet if I put a lot of money on, hey, it's going to be Pistons Spurs in the NBA Finals, and all of a sudden there's a big banknote sitting out there? Like would they buy me out now, or would they wait and see what happened after the Game 7 on Sunday with the Cavs and the Pistons?
29: I think you would get an offer, but since the Knicks are the favorite in the series, regardless of who they play, it would be a little bit muted. Right now,
1: okay.
29: If we're talking the Pistons take a two game lead in that series over your Knicks, then yeah, suddenly it's like watching Deal or No Deal. The mysterious shadowy banker is going to have another call, and that number is going to go up, and Howie Mandel is going to start asking you, "Hey, you in or you out?"
1: Yeah, I mean, I just wonder, like, right now, and what it would be like. Let's just say, I bet $1,000, right? Or, well, what would that put me at? Over 100-1 at that? It'd have to be more than that from the one.
25: Jason, you actually have to have balls, though.
1: Yeah. Well, listen, hey, man, look, I throw it out that you could have gone to do it. You could have listened to me and done it, Frostburg. You could be on Easy Street.
29: Well, no,
1: you
29: no, no, no, no.
1: Come on. You could be buying, like, ready to buy the Dodgers if you listen to me.
29: But it's the old, old rule of thumb. He wants to win. He likes his money. And if it goes bad, it's not like he's collecting cash from you. For you,
1: no,
29: to say, you know, I had my 100% money back guarantee based on my prowess and acumen picking.
25: No, this is
29: games.
25: Straight up not liking Jason's opinion on sports bets.
29: Well, I was trying. I was doing the filibustering and dancing around it to get us to there. But yeah, you just went straight line. Yeah.
1: All I can do is tell you what's going to happen. All I can do is tell you. You want to do that? That's fine. Yeah, that's, you know. What's going to happen is you're going to, like, it's going to be one of those movies where, like, when someone dies and they meet the angel and they decide whether or not letting them into heaven or not. Like, you know, however many years from now, you know, 60 years from now, 70 years from now, when you know, Frostburg's going to meet St. Peter at the gates and he's going to say, hey, you know, Jason Smith gave you information that could have changed your life if you had just would have gambled. And again, because we'll be at the point now, at that point, where St. Peter and God, they'll be okay with gambling. It'll be okay. Like, the Kalshi markets will be fine. They'll say, this is once in a lifetime, and you just ignored it. And you're going to say, wow, I should have listened to him. St. Peter's going to have to tell you that, Frostburg.
29: Look, if you're operating based on information and gleaning insights based on what you've witnessed, watched, and history... I mean, that's fine. I don't think anybody's gonna do anything against that. I mean, there's plenty of bingo games being held in church rectories. So, I mean, it's okay. Right? Isn't that another form of gambling?
1: Sure.
29: All proceeds go to working in the vestibule. I mean, come on.
1: Vestibules. To be quite honest, bingo is a lot of fun to play. I mean, it really involves absolutely zero skill.
29: Well, no, you have to pay attention. And be able to decipher what the hell the guy's saying or the lady calling it out.
1: When you can play a game when you're five, it really doesn't, it's not something that really taxes you. Oh. It's not something you say, wow, man, this is a big
29: Why are you disrespecting the 5-year-olds that are able to pay attention?
1: I'm just saying, like, when you're five, you can understand and play bingo and play it pretty good. You're playing bingo all night all alone. That's why you're sitting there by the telephone and you know that she ain't going to call you.
29: I didn't realize how many places offer bingo. Yeah. In this city, though, I mean, there's plenty of halls that is like Friday nights, Wednesday afternoons. And I'm not even just saying, hey, you got to go to the nursing homes or whatever. No, there's plenty of games to be had out there, folks.
1: We went downtown, does a I forget what they call it. It wasn't Rockin' Bingo, but it was some kind of bingo event where we saw it advertised last summer. We were like, oh, let's go. So Pam and I and a bunch of our friends went, and it's in this big hall, and they have a band playing, and there's a like an MC, and they're giving away prizes. And after every game, everybody gets on the dance floor, and everybody dances. It's really loud music, and then they do bingo games, and it's and I'm like, wow, this is like cool bingo, man. Like, this is not like, you know, you're on a ship and you're 75 and it's I-18.
29: Yeah, but you made it to the ship. I mean, that's big.
1: 30 in the B's.
29: That's a big accomplishment.
1: Yeah. Like, I walked away from that bingo night going, I'm exhausted.
29: Do you think this could be your next calling?
1: I'm tired.
29: When they're done with us here at Fox Sports Radio in another decade or so?
1: Oh, no, I would
29: that you could be that bingo caller and luring folks out to the dance floor. Here's one called Goodbye Horses. Let's go.
1: Let me tell you a story about this. Alex Teichert, you know, the guy that runs the other Earth. He runs the other Earth now. Yeah, he got me in on this one. I have no idea
0: how many Earths I run, Jason.
29: He's juggling them right now. He's got a spreadsheet. He's got him on right a schedule. Now, he's got him like that weather machine that Ming the Merciless was using in the 1980 cult classic Flash Gordon.
1: There's a T-shirt on another Earth that right now is like talking to somebody and is exerting their dominance, saying, on another Earth, I'm a guy that works in sports talk radio, man. Okay? Just so you know, there's a lot of different Alex T-shirts. Wow, this dude just walks in sports
0: talk radio. You're so cute, Jason. I rule worlds. I'm just here to observe here.
1: Oh, okay. All right.
29: Can we make that a new segment called Exerting Dominance?
1: Okay. What do you think the odds are Teichert was sent here from another planet just to observe us?
29: Even money?
1: He can't have too high of a profile because then he'd get found out and he wouldn't be able to ever go back.
29: No, puts enough out there in terms of podcasts and appearances.
1: I think that's why he stopped his podcast. That's why he stopped his anime podcast.
29: No, he still does.
1: It was doing so well. No, people know me. And if I disappear to go back to my home planet, people are going to notice. And I can't do that.
29: Teichert, educate the man about your podcast.
0: Yeah, Jason, we're still doing it because people still need awareness and consciousness. It's just more so observation based off of reality. And I'm shifting currently as we're speaking to you now. But I just want to observe a little bit further to see what you do with the rest of this take and more cockfights.
1: Okay.
0: So point
1: he might be from another planet. He's out
0: no, it's
1: planet.
0: The same planet, just a different type.
1: Just a different type of planet.
0: Yeah, okay. Same thing.
1: All right, that's fine. All right.
29: Welcome to the future, where the present is the past.
0: Jason, you would like mine. You should come visit. We fly on dragons.
1: Well, see, that I like. I think that's pretty cool. Yeah.
0: You want to know the best part?
1: That's not the best. Flying on dragons isn't the best part.
0: No. You want to know the best part?
1: Okay, what's the best
0: part? The Mets are the best team.
1: Oh, really? Yep. Oh, I got to get there, man.
0: Come visit.
1: The Mets are the best
0: team. You won't come back.
29: See, you're hanging out in the wrong universe, man.
1: I can ride dragons, and the Mets are the best baseball team.
0: Oh, yeah.
1: That sounds like the best Earth there.
0: You guys have Ohtani and Aaron Judge right now.
1: Wow.
25: Not Ohtani. Okay.
1: Wait. How good are the Knicks? How good are the Knicks in this world?
0: They lost the last two, but they won four before that.
1: Oh, they won four?
0: Yeah.
1: Okay, that's great. Okay, all right, that's okay, man. If we won four, it is the best.
25: And four
1: now,
25: games.
1: Okay.
25: Four
1: How are the Jets? Most importantly,
0: They suck everywhere.
29: Yeah, no. Tyshirt has not encountered the dimension where that's gone over just yet.
1: All right.
0: We looked for a while, Jay.
1: Yeah, we tried, man.
29: They still have giant statues and tributes to Joe Namath.
1: Tyshirt's like Loki, trying to keep all the worlds together with the ropes and everything. It's like, I can't make the Jets good. I just can't
0: do it, Jason, I'm telling you, we tried to put even Woody in Toy Story for Woody Johnson. That didn't work better either.
1: Well, Woody's good. It's okay.
0: Even Woody Harris was good for you.
1: Wow.
25: At least the doll has a string.
1: Yeah.
25: Does Johnson have nothing?
1: There's a snake in my boot.
0: You don't want to see a snake.
1: I'd be okay with that. If the rest of my teams are that good and the Jets are still, well, because the Jets, I got a feeling the Jets can be bad anywhere. So there's good news on my side, though. What's that?
0: Aaron Rodgers never snapped his Achilles. He played a full season.
1: Oh, was he good?
0: You still sucked.
1: Oh, okay. He carried the flag out, and the Jets won that game. What happened the rest of the way? That was the only game they won. They were 1-16. That was it. All done. All done. But speaking of all done, it is just about all done in the Western Conference semis, 135-106. I feel like there's been a running clock in this game the last few minutes. Like, it was just like, hey, there's 8 minutes to go. Nope, 2 minutes now. It's like the refs are looking at their clock going, come on, we all want to get home.
29: Do you think halftime was actually shorter today?
1: Yeah.
29: To try to get this thing moving. And, you know, I did hear one guy still screaming. You know what he was yelling?
1: What was he yelling?
29: Boring!
1: It was Bob Gunton from Shawshank Redemption. Let's go. Want to get home? Lickety split. Come on. Want to go?
29: Bob Gunton has been advertised as doing an appearance at a con. You should go meet him.
1: Really?
29: Yeah.
1: What else was he in at a con for? What was he?
29: Well, he's at least going to sign a bunch of Shawshank merch.
1: He's not going to a con as the warden. I mean, he's going.
29: Demolition Man, the Lincoln Lawyer. He was in Ace Ventura When Nature Calls.
1: Okay, all right.
29: Broken Arrow with our guy Howie Long, the greatest Uber driver ever.
1: Mm. How many people you think ask him, will you sign my Bible? And he does it.
29: Oh, I'm sure a ton. He was in The Perfect Storm.
1: Can you please write Salvation Lies Within Bob Gunton? Can you do that for me? Like, oh, awesome.
29: He was also in a movie called Jimmy.
1: Jimmy. So a minute away from a Spurs victory, we'll be previewing the Spurs and the Thunder in the Western Conference Final. We got big time NBA stuff coming up next, as well as, whether you're a hockey fan or not, this story absolutely transcends the sport, what happened earlier today. All that and more coming up next. Again, 139-109. I think David Robinson just checked into the game for the Spurs. Minute left to go. I feel like we're just getting started. Plenty more NBA on the way right here. 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
10: All right, so here we are, springtime in Southwest Florida. You know what that really means. It's Everblades time. Back in the playoffs. Look, 58-23 in their last four playoff appearances with three cups in a row. Then they lost to the eventual champs last year. And this year's team, they might be the most talented, deepest team they've had yet with Brad Ralph. Maybe. I mean, he seemed to allude to that earlier. I think it's true. You add that with Cam Johnson in net. I'm going to call my shot right here. We're getting another Kelly Cup.
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2: The NCAA is going to make it official in a couple of weeks. 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
11: I'm standing up in the studio!
10: Where we have to talk about Edwin Diaz.
11: Yeah, we do.
12: Extra cockfights.
10: That's exactly
11: what it's
12: you selfish bastard.
10: Yes. 8 years of Teichert playing that drop, and now we have a story to talk about.
13: 7 years in the Mets. He did his time, Smith.
10: No. Stop. This
14: Jason
10: needs to pay. Yeah.
14: Can we all pick names for if we had a cock in the fight?
10: No.
14: Why?
10: No, we're not. No.
14: I know what I call mine.
11: What would you call yours? J.R. Smith's huge boner.
14: It's a long name, but I like it.
10: The little Jerry Seinfeld episode did not age well. Okay,
11: it's a cultural institution.
10: Dodgers closer who is hurt for the next couple of months at least.
11: Loose bodies is the injury of 2026.
13: Jason, why are you wishing him harm more than it is?
10: No, I'm just saying he's not.
13: You never said
10: for
13: once.
10: A while. And, he's supposed to be out. He's out 3 months, and it's been a month, so probably another couple of months. But it's going to be longer than that because the one thing I know that I can tell you after this story today, he's not pitching again in 2026. It's not. I don't know when he's going to pitch again because this is bad, right? He's a bad guy. I can't believe nobody knew until today Edwin Diaz had been pushing and promoting cockfights in his native Puerto Rico for the better part of the last 10 years, right? USA Today has the story and many other outlets picked it up. And I can't believe it's real. I got to think at some point someone's going to say, no, we're just messing around with you. The story's not real. But on his Facebook page for the last 10 years, he has promoted cockfights. There's pictures all over his Facebook page of him promoting activities, pictures of roosters, clubs, breeding facilities. One photo shows roosters packed into cardboard boxes, their heads poking out. There's 26 reels of roosters fighting in organized matches. This is an insane story. A couple of jockeys from the Derby are also caught up in
11: combined 7,000 plus career wins. We're talking about a lot of purses.
10: I don't know. The first thing I don't know how nobody knew about this, where for the last 10 years, he's been very public with this on his Facebook page.
11: Or so everybody knew and just didn't care.
10: There's a picture of him in his Dodger uniform saying, hey, it's coming up. He did an event the day when there was an off day in the World Baseball Classic. He's been promoting cockfighting.
11: No, that's it, right? It's hiding there in plain sight. Up until 2019 was not illegal in Puerto Rico, and then a federal mandate went in for all states and U.S. territories. But you've got a lot of politicians there that have said, hey, this is part of the culture. This is part of history for 400 plus years, which means nobody was enforcing it, which meant there was no problem and nothing to see here.
10: I mean, that's the other part is I find it hard to believe that nobody knew yet. Nobody did, right? That's why I go this has got to be fake. And then I see that, Diaz actually said, well, luckily it's not illegal in Puerto Rico. No, it is. It's just one of those things where apparently the laws don't matter because it's illegal in Puerto Rico. It's cockfighting is illegal
13: in
10: all
13: 50 states.
10: Dude,
13: you stole a mailbox,
10: right?
13: It's true.
10: All 50 states. No, allegedly. Allegedly.
11: No, you admitted it. We've got it on tape.
10: Allegedly.
11: Look, Vito's in there working on old tapes.
10: Allegedly,
11: he will bring that up.
10: Allegedly, I did. But it's illegal. But yet he says, it really is illegal. But in Puerto Rico, you still can do it. And not only that, you can apparently advertise for it. And it's not that big a deal. Here in the United States, you can't advertise for something that's against the law. You can't advertise for a felony. You can't do that.
11: Well, you can. It's just a matter of if someone reports it.
10: But this is not the dark web. This is Facebook.
11: No, exactly.
10: This is not, hey, I'm all the way down here. I'm in the subreddit thread right
11: the
10: here.
11: The Puerto Rico Cockfighting Club invites all enthusiasts to a special match and a grand tribute to one of our island's greatest sources of pride. It's a tribute to Puerto Rican star and cockfighter Edwin Sugar Diaz, unquote.
10: I mean, that's the part. It doesn't make this real. But the whole thing, all of this going on, right, we're at the beginning of this, and Major League Baseball hasn't had to say yet, hasn't said anything. The Dodgers haven't said anything. I have a hard time seeing him pitch again, at least this year, right? Number one, he's injured, but this is bad, man. He's a bad guy. Like, this is cruelty to animals. This is Michael Vick. This is dog fighting. This is awful. You think he's going to pitch again? You think Major League Baseball and Rob Manfred's going to say, oh yeah, when you're healthy, you're pitching? No, you are going to be on some kind of exempt list. That's how this is going to end. And they're going to figure out his case at some point in the offseason. They're going to get away from this during the season. And it's going to be a decision on Edwin Diaz sometime in November or December. Cause this is bad. The Major League Baseball is not going to have a guy promoting cockfighting well, and he's going to come back and play. This is bad. He's not going to pitch again for the Dodgers this year. The Dodgers are going to have to make a trade at the deadline for a closer.
14: They're going to have to do this.
10: It's gonna, don't say just because he was with the Mets. That doesn't count. I mean, I feel bad as a Mets fan. I'm like, oh my God, how did I not know this? I mean, he's a bad guy, man. That's why I feel like this can't be real, but yet all the reports, USA Today, everybody's got it. I'm like, what is happening here? This is an insane story.
11: Yeah, as of now, no action's been taken against either the jockeys or Diaz, most refusing to respond to comment at this time. We know there are jail terms for both the participants and the spectators, depending on whether they actually decide to prosecute. And that's one of the big hurdles in terms of what the politicians and police have said to this point. One thing you should know is that evidently he taught the Roosters Mamba mentality and closer mentality to fight back from injury to win fights.
10: Yeah. He'll pitch again. Yeah, not happening. You've seen the last of Edwin Diaz for at least 2020.
14: Extra cockfights.
10: 100%. 100%. Exit, how about a Fresca at Swollen Dome? For Mike, I'm Jason. Coming up next, it's FNA on FSR. This is Fox Sports Radio. Knicks, yo.
14: Little Jerry. We are Fox Sports. 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
23: The Pistons won to force a Game 7 when they'll be hosting the Cavs to end the second round of the NBA playoffs. Pistons Friday night won at Cleveland 115-94, and the Cavs had been 6-0 at home this postseason. San Antonio eliminated the Timberwolves at Minnesota 139-109. Game 1 of the West Final Monday, Spurs at OKC. By the way, Jalen Williams of Oklahoma City says he's healthy. He missed the last six games with a strained hamstring. In the WNBA, 45 points for Asia Wilson in a Las Vegas victory at Connecticut. Washington in overtime won at Indiana. At the PGA Championship, Maverick McNeely is tied for the lead. The NHL was off Friday. In baseball, wins for the Padres and the Dodgers. Dodger lefty Blake Snell was scratched from his start with an elbow injury. No decision yet on surgery. Cardinals in 11 beat the Royals. I'm Steve DeSager.
24: Begin, shall we?
25: FNA. Let me tell you something.
9: Kevin Fingers.
26: My entire take here is moved.
9: Adam Osley.
27: There's a conversation to be had.
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9: Oh, yeah. They're kicking the weekend off.
26: It's FNA.
29: Point well taken.
9: Sound good?
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9: Yeah. Live from the Fox Sports Radio studios, here's FNA. Kevin Fingers and Adam Osley.
31: That's right. It is FNA on FSR Fox Sports Saturday. Kevin Fingers. Back in the mix with my guy, Adam Oslin. Adam, thanks for holding it down last week.
32: I tried. I did my best.
31: You did well.
32: You know, we got a lot of new features on this show. And hopefully less solo episodes here. But we got a lot of features.
31: No, it was
32: we
31: you
32: got
31: and,
32: a lot
31: it was
32: of stuff.
31: You and Bree, and as you like to do, you gave Bree a lot of crap.
32: Did I?
33: It's so funny. Okay, anyways.
31: Yeah, yeah. I heard. I wasn't here, but I definitely heard it.
32: Well, we had a good show last week,
31: yeah.
32: But it ain't FNA without Kevin Fingers here. In fact, because you're back, why don't we play it?
34: Kevin

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13: All right, Bree is back, so it's the return of one of our favorite segments. Let's go.
14: Not one, not two, but three.
15: Amazing.
14: It's sports. It's entertainment. It's good.
16: We're not worthy.
14: It's Bree's three.
13: All right, Bree, what do we got this week?
17: All righty, guys. So you saw that Netflix announced the new season of Quarterback that's coming out.
13: Yes.
17: And I forgot already all four quarterbacks that were announced.
13: I believe Jaden McDaniels is one of them.
18: And one of the headlines on the announcement of starting quarterback.
17: Isn't the guy who's the Texans quarterback again?
13: That CJ Stroud is one of them too?
17: Yeah.
13: For now.
17: Yeah, for now.
13: Yeah, that's right.
17: So it got me thinking, if you can see any three players, NFL players, and kind of like have like a show or watch six episodes of their life, if you have any kind of interest in that. I mean, we see a lot on social media anyway, but it just in like a Netflix form, past or present players, who would you choose? Okay.
13: All right.
17: So my dad is a huge Raiders fan. And so he would tell me all these stories about Kenny Stabler.
13: The snake.
17: Yeah. Go. And like he would like read his playbook by like the jukebox, and he was like wild and crazy.
13: Very eccentric.
17: I would love to see that. That is like fun. That would be fun.
13: He was very fun from what I understand.
17: Yes.
13: Love to go out.
17: That would be so fun to have like a little camera on his head and be like, where is he going? I don't know why.
13: All right.
17: Me. Okay. So that's one.
9: Give him the GoPro.
17: Yeah. All right.
9: Time travel and give him a GoPro.
17: The second one is Deion Sanders.
13: Prime time.
17: Yeah, that's prime
13: good.
17: Time.
13: That's a good
17: right?
13: one. Yeah.
17: You're managing two different pro sports. Like how, like you're training, you're that, like how are you?
13: By the way, you know he would have eaten that alive if this were a thing back when he played.
17: Oh my God.
13: Absolutely.
17: Can you imagine the endorsements for that too? That'd Ridiculous. Be insane. So I just came up with that idea. Okay. And then, just cause I'm a homer and it's me and obviously Drew Brees. Like that would be so fun to see that.
9: Is this a cookie cutter white guy?
16: It ain't easy.
17: What is wrong with you? I heard your first segment and you were talking about like what white guy fell on the court or something. I was like, oh my God.
9: Just so the listeners know, she's pointing her finger at me. I heard your first segment. I know what you said about white people. It's like, I think I can do that because I'm white.
17: I was just waiting for like a Kyle Korver diss or something, and I was like not looking forward to that.
9: He's not white anymore. He's a vampire.
17: You're so rude. Okay, Mark, you're up.
19: So my three would be Terrell Davis because he was just a great running back, and I think he was the one that helped John Elway and Denver get two Super Bowls.
13: Yep.
19: Also, so Terrell Davis and then John Elway. And then my third would be Le'Veon Bell because I enjoyed the way he would get the ball as a running back and like pause and like skip his way through the line and get past everybody. So those three guys.
13: Yeah, Le'Veon Bell definitely had an interesting career. To say the least.
17: Very.
13: Didn't he have boxing or something at some point? Like, it was...
9: It sounds about right.
13: After he jumped the ship during his career? A little bit. Something like that. Yeah.
17: And some online stuff, too.
13: Oh, definitely.
17: Yeah.
13: Yeah.
9: What's up, Kevin?
13: You want me to go?
9: Yeah.
13: My first person I thought of was Lawrence Taylor. Speaking of, you had cameras and a crew following somebody and the lives that they lead. How do you not want to be a fly on the wall to watch Lawrence Taylor and what shenanigans he got into back in the day?
9: Shenanigans is one way to put it.
13: Yeah. And you know, in that same vein, Pac-Man Jones.
17: Oh.
13: So, the man who said, like, Roger Goodell told me I can't go to the script club. Ain't nothing wrong with going to the script club. Well, I want to see how you get down at the script club there, Pac-Man Jones. See what else you do.
9: Do you remember the crash out he had with the Bengals after they lost that game they shouldn't have in the playoffs to the Steelers?
13: Wait, I'll say which one. Yeah. There was a lot of them in the Marvin Lewis era.
17: Yeah.
13: And then Lyle Alzado, speaking of the Raiders and speaking of people who are crazy. Oh, Lyle Alzado was a defensive end. Definitely went off the deep end many times. I think he passed away of cancer. It definitely took a lot of drugs in his life, but he was very much a character. He's very eccentric, to say the least. So those would have been my three.
9: All right. I'll go with and start with Steve Smith. Now, I'm not trying to do an episode of Cheaters and catch him off the field with his affairs.
13: The first time I've ever heard Steve Smith be speechless is when that woman's husband called him, and my man had nothing to say.
9: I'm sorry.
13: Nothing to say.
9: I'm sorry. Like it's a question. Is this what I was supposed to say? I'm sorry.
17: Right thing to say.
9: Kyle Turley would be another.
13: Very another character. That's a former saint for you.
17: Yeah, thank you. Go, wow, I appreciate that.
9: Is the olive branch like she even knew?
13: You're probably before your time.
17: How rude!
9: He helped the Saints beat the Rams in a playoff game after they won that first Super Bowl. They kind of had a down year. They still got into the playoffs. They lost to the Saints, and that was a division rival at that time. They were in the NFC West. Hell of a game. Kyle Turley, though, he was a bit of a wild man. Speaking of, Kevin Green, I guess, would be my third.
13: Sure, okay. That's
9: another
13: good
9: former
13: one.
9: Carolina Panther, but L.A. Ram. Kevin Green, the behind-the-scenes NFL films, mic'd up stuff, awesome. I guess Shannon Sharp, honorable mention when it comes to guys like that.
13: If I can see through the haze of smoke in front of the camera, Ricky Williams, I guess, will be interesting, interesting one to follow.
17: Oh, that'd be so funny.
13: See, I can get suspended twice, miss full seasons, and come back and still run for 1,200 yards like he never missed a beat is incredible to me.
9: With the Dolphins?
13: Yes, he might be one of the great players of all time just for that feat.
9: That was domination, even though he lost weight and got thinner after his first stint with the Dolphins.
13: Absolutely ridiculous.
9: But weed makes you hungry. That's kind of weird.
20: Crack addict.
9: No,
13: that's the wrong
9: one. It was weed.
13: It was weed, not crack.
16: He was smoking too much marijuana.
13: There's the right button. That's what we're just talking about, Vin. Thank you, Bree. Appreciate it. Mm-hmm. Thank you, Mike. Thank you, Adam. Project NIL coming up next here on FSR.
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24: The following is a test of the emergency alert system.
25: This is a test of the emergency alert system. This is only a test.

0: happens in basketball too, who romanticize high school. Like Larry Brown. Do you remember Larry Brown?
1: Yeah, legend.
0: Right? Yeah, legendary coach Larry Brown. I wrote a magazine story on Larry one time, and he's like, you know what my dream is? My dream is to coach high school. I want to coach Lower Merion, where Kobe went. He goes, I want to coach Lower Merion, and I want to just teach the game. And, you know, and back then, this was in the early 2000s, like, you know, oh, it's romantic, and it's just about the game and everything else. Coach, not anymore.
1: Not anymore, brother. You're at high school level. You are the brand. It's not just sitting there. You're recruiting. You're doing the same things you're doing in college or even more. You know, it's wild. And, yeah, I mean, our coach, my boys' basketball coach, does a great job of it. Does a great job on social media, and he's, you know, he's relentless going to events and being out there. But he's very front-facing, and he does a great job at it. And he understands the game has changed. You know, you can't just show up and coach. Those days,
0: right?
1: Are gone.
0: It's not just about practice. Like he, you know, but Larry loved, like all coaches love practice, right?
1: Talking about practice, Andy.
0: We love it, right? Yeah, exactly. You love practice, but it goes beyond practice now, man. You know, we'll come right back, and I do want to hit you with this because it kind of bleeds into this schedule. Like, could you see a world where you're looking for an opening, your high school, your college, and do you take the month of August and do you own the month of August for football, right? It's going to work with all of it. So I want your feedback on that. We got tons to go. Just one more segment. It goes by so fast every week. It's Project NIL. Danny the Bernardinas, I'm Anthony Gargano, together right here, the Project NIL on Fox.
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13: All right, so here we are, springtime in Southwest Florida. You know what that really means. It's Everblades time. Back in the playoffs. Look, 58-23 in their last four playoff appearances with three cups in a row. Then they lost to the eventual champs last year. And this year's team, they might be the most talented, deepest team they've had yet with Brad Ralph. Maybe. I mean, he seemed to allude to that earlier. I think it's true. You add that with Cam Johnson in net. I'm going to call my shot right here. We're getting another Kelly Cup.
14: 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And tonight at 11, Wink is with you. And now, even more Wink on Fox Florida. 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More often. 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
15: Can I have a price check on aisle... ma'am?
16: Yeah.
15: Don't look down, but there's a giant python wrapped around your leg.
16: Oh, yeah, I know. It's probably nothing.
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0: you know, very famously, Andy Reid is like 20-3 off a bye. Like, you, it depends on like any of the team.
1: Right.
0: You're on how you use that bye. You know, I played for Andy Reid, the self scouting and evaluation part of what he does during a bye. I've never been on a team that does a better job of that. And that's probably why he's probably pretty good, during a bye, and getting the team better.
1: So yeah, the self scout, he used to always, I'm fascinated by coaching. I love coaching.
0: He was the best self-scouter I've ever played for.
1: Ever. I mean, he would poke holes
0: and he just
1: into his team every four. And you know, you go by the 4-game increments.
0: Yeah, 4 weeks. Yeah.
1: And he would poke holes and look at his team and look at it honestly. Like he was pretty awesome.
0: No ego involved. I remember. We had a, you know, week 9 bye that year. We were 9-0 before we had our bye. And I remember we came back from bye and our offensive line coach, read off our stats for our efficiency numbers in different runs and power, which is his favorite play, called it God's play. I love power. God's play.
1: That's awesome.
0: We were like 13th. 13% efficient on that play. Terrible. But outside zone, we were like 65%. And so he just goes, okay, we're not running power anymore. Like, I don't think I've ever had a coach just be like, yeah, it's not working anymore. We're just not doing it. Most coaches are just like, this is what I run. We're just running what I love. And he's like, no, we're throwing it out. And we did. And we were much better running the ball afterwards. that type of stuff comes from Andy Reid, right? And Andy just calls what, you know, like, we're just going to do what works.
1: Now, it's great. One second. We got to take a quick deal. Come right back. We're the fellas right here. Fox Sports Radio.
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0: back, fellas, Aunt Jeff. You know what drives me nuts? Like, I love Jonas, and I love that show. It's a great show. Jonas Knox is terrific. But it's like, if you guys are going to do W's and L's, I'm going to the liquor store. I'm out. And I'm going, and I hear that take, whatever it is you want to call it, all the time. And listen, do I think W's and L's are stupid? Okay. I get it. Like, it's impossible. We know injuries. We know you don't know what the team's going to be like. I understand that. Like, intellectually, get it. But one of the things that's fun about your team and looking at the schedule and doing W's and L's is it's just an exercise in fun. Why do people feel the need to just pee on that? Like, I don't understand why you just can't let people have fun with that. Like, we know it's not real, and chances are, but you want to talk, just talk about it.
1: I think we should go over 272 games just for Jonas today. Just go all of them.
0: I would do that. I would. But we know that, it's wasted breath. But there's a lot of wasted breath in the form of entertainment. It's like talking about football. All we care about is, I want to imagine, hey, what's going to happen? Yeah, we don't know the state of injuries and the state of players and the million things and factors coming to all this stuff. So there's no crystal ball. But talking about it in May, it's just something fun to talk about. That's absolutely simple as it.
1: Absolutely. Yeah, that's all it is. It's May. Like, what are we going to – me and you aren't breaking down every single thing we saw in sports last night. This is a great way to talk about the season, right? And to break down where we see teams. And look, we have, dude, there's numbers right now for every game in the gambling market. I can find you numbers for every single game. So yeah, let's talk about the games. It's not, I think there's nothing wrong with breaking down schedule, especially for the teams that, that really we care about, right? You know, and whatnot. So
0: yeah, I just think, in a big way, it's just, to me, it's just a good excuse to talk about football. All right, like, I mean, that's it. I mean, you know what's funny? I had a producer asked me to come up with a treatment for a story. He's like, what story in the NFL has always fascinated you? I'm like, I got a million of them, right? And, we're getting involved. TV and films are even getting bigger in the sports, right?
1: Yeah.
0: So I said, I've always loved the story of Lawrence Taylor and Bill Parcells. And one of the reasons why is it comes at a time when football overtook baseball as America's pastime. And, it was interesting. I just want to read you a paragraph. I just wanted to see what you think, because to me it encapsulated football and the time was like the 80s and 90s, and I said for nearly a century baseball had been the country's pastoral religion, fathers teaching sons beneath summer skies, transistor radios crackling through the open apartment windows, scorecards folded into back pockets. Baseball moved slowly, thoughtfully, like the country once imagined itself, patient, pastoral, innocent. Football was something else entirely. Football was violence, compression, collision, tribal warfare disguised as entertainment. And in the 1980s, as America became louder, richer, more aggressive, and more addicted to spectacle, the country abandoned the poetry of baseball for the brutality of football. And standing at the center of that transformation was Lawrence Taylor. So that's what I wrote, and I'm curious to see your reaction to that as a football player, as a gladiator.
1: Well, obviously, Lawrence Taylor's ability to hit the quarterback and breaking Theismann's leg, changed, I think. We all seem blindsided. I'm not taking away the plot of blindside, but like that changed the way that football was played, right? And it changed the way that we viewed hitting the quarterback and protecting the quarterback. It changed the way that, you know, offensive lines were constructed, defenses were constructed. So, and it came at a time, obviously, when, to your point, like, football started to take on more of a national relevance. And I absolutely buy that.
0: Yeah, I you know, and the idea that it's this tribal warfare disguised in entertainment, that's why we're all different fans of each team.
1: Yes.
0: Right? And it's, you know, we use the term warfare, and it's, you know, it's not right when there's real wars being played, but we understand it, and we understand the role as human beings that we like, that we love with it. All right, Big Hour coming up next. Fellas on Fox.
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18: Hello there, I'm Mark Robbins. Two playoff series in the NBA could have ended Friday night. One did, as the Spurs handled the Timberwolves.
19: In the cornet, who hands it angled up to Castle. Castle for three off one bounce. And another for Stephon Castle.
20: And Chris Finch just shakes his head, puts his hand on his hips. Not much you can do about that.
18: Sean Kelly, Corey Alexander with a call on ESPN Radio. Steph Castle had 32 points, 11 boards, 6 assists in leading the Spurs to the 139-109 victory and the series in 6 games over Minnesota. Meanwhile, in Detroit, Detroit on the road trying to stay alive by rocking the Cavs in Cleveland.
21: Outside it goes on a fresh 14 to Harris. 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A redemptive game 6 for Jalen Durin.
22: Boy, it's taken a long time, but Jalen Durin has really showed up for Detroit.
18: Mark Kestisher and P.J. Carlissimo having some fun here on ESPN Radio as the Pistons motor back to Detroit for a Game 7 after the 115-94 victory. That Game 7 is set for Sunday. There's a Game 6 in the Eastern Conference of the Stanley Cup playoffs tonight. Montreal at home up 3-2 over Buffalo. That game on ABC television at 8 p.m. Eastern. Maverick McNealy and Alex Smalley tied for the lead after 2 rounds of the PGA Championship. Both are 4-under. 13 players within 2 shots of the lead, including world number 1, Scottie Scheffler.
23: Hey, it's Evan Cohen. Coming up Monday, the Knicks and Thunder have been waiting for their next opponents. I'll tell you just how concerned they should be about rust. It's on Sportsmanlike, 6 a.m. Eastern, right here on ESPN Radio, ESPN2, and ESPNU.

0: Yeah, or you were working construction a year earlier. I mean, it's just that's the part of it. It's just you're exactly right. And so, yeah, so when you and I are complaining on a Friday night because we can't get something to eat.
1: Because we can't get cell service.
0: Or the cable's out in the hotel room in Starkville. Yeah, we need just to remember. Yeah, but thank you. And I tell you this too, and you and I talk about this. When my wife and I were over in Germany back in March, what you remember too is it was like 10 minutes ago. Like on the timeline of history.
1: That's right.
0: I mean, my father, who was on the show just a couple of weeks ago when you guys surprised me, he was born in the middle of that. And, you know, I mean, we talk all the time. My daughter and I will sit in the house that my family still owns in Rockingham, and we sit on the porch, and we realize that, you know, veterans of the Civil War sat on that porch and talked to my great aunt who held me. And you know, that's two connections. So it was like 10 minutes ago. And so it's just that's the part we forget. We think of it as this black and white newsreel of a million years ago or two, even 250 years ago. On the timeline of the world, that's nothing. And so it's just a reminder of, I mean, it's remarkable to think about how everything changed because the guts that those people had. So, yeah, happy birthday, America.
1: Hope
0: y'all like this. We're going to be talking like this for a couple months.
1: Generation. We are, yeah. I mean, and we're so proud and privileged to do so. And, you know, you talk about it only being two generations away. I mean, again, my grandfather was the preacher man in George Patton's Third Army at the Battle of the Bulge, and I sat there with him for hours listening to him tell me stories about the hell of laying in a frigid, frozen trench being rained on and just completely soaked with howitzers blowing off by your head.
0: Yeah.
1: You talk about some badass dudes.
0: Oh, yeah.
1: Who went through hell for us.
0: And at almost that exact same time. My grandfather was blown off the ship in the Pacific by a kamikaze. You know, and again, he'd never been outside of Richmond County, North Carolina in his life. And there he was in the Pacific and fighting for us. And there's folks fighting for us right now, too. So we need to remember that.
1: There are people.
0: And remember America.
1: There are people walking by who obviously have no idea. They can't hear this conversation. They're just hearing me go on about this. Yeah. And all of them are like, what in the hell are they? What is he talking about today?
0: They're like, who is that guy? Why is he dressed like a preacher? And is this some sort of televangelist that we don't know about? And he's up there dropping knowledge about America. Hey, we're going to keep doing it. And you can give us a call, 888-SAY-ESPN. It's 888-729-3776. It is Marty and McGee on ESPN Radio, the ESPN app, on the SEC Network, and coming to you live from America.
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1: 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And no, you do not need an appointment just because of that. Our efforts to be here 6 days a week alleviate any major lines that may entail. So, you know, sometimes there might be two or three people in line, but, you know, we get them moving. You have one coin, you need to bring it in and get it evaluated, and you want to sell it, takes you 2 seconds. You have a sterling flatware set, you bring it on in, you get it evaluated, it takes 3 minutes. Sometimes people bring in huge boxes of goods thinking it's going to take hours and hours to evaluate, and the reality is sometimes it just takes 5 or 10 minutes. The most time-consuming things, of course, are your large jewelry estates, because we not only have to go through and test all the jewelry, make sure the purities are intact. Even though there's a 14 carat, 10 carat, and 18 carat stamp on your jewelry, does not necessarily mean that is the case. So with gold at these very, very high numbers, it just doesn't take much of a mistake and much of a small percentage calculation what's actually in that gold for us to do a break-even affair. And as a small business, you don't ever want to do that. It's already very difficult navigating these waters where gold, I think yesterday, went down about $110, and silver took a super dump, went down about $8. That's right, about a 13% dump this week from its last week's, you know, regaining of a lot of traction that it had lost once it got all the way up to $121. Again, if you've heard this show before, I'm going to tell you again, all the weak hands are getting pushed out. So if you're always looking at the spot price and going, oh, it's up this, it's out that, you're going to give yourself a lot of headaches and a lot of heartaches. So if you're into it like we are for the long term, we don't even look at what the price is unless there's a customer in here trying to transact. We base our transactions on where the market is when the customer walks in the door. That's why it's very hard when customers call in and they say, what are you paying on this? You know, I know they're calling 7 other shops in South Florida, and 6 of the shops may give some type of number over the phone, and you never know what's going to happen when you bring those items all the way to the shop. So you really got to just do your own legwork in an industry like this. Check out the Google reviews, especially on a company like Park Shore Coin. We have a couple hundred of them, and it's not easy to obtain 5 stars in an industry like this. People really nitpick and look for a reason to give you bad outcomes, because when it comes to reviews, because when it comes to money, people tend to oftentimes act funny. A lot of times my listeners have maybe witnessed this. They've witnessed it in real estate too, especially my realtors out there, or really anyone who maybe even has bought real estate down here, and they look at the asking price and they go, wow, why does that person just asking so much more than what the comparables show? The reality is people just think their stuff is worth more inherently, and that is going to be no different when it comes to precious metals. But just know we're always going to give you a fair shake. We work on very tight margins. A lot of times you'll walk out with 98% of the meat on the bone. That's right. If an item is worth $100, we'll give you $98 of it. Case in point, a 1 ounce gold buffalo, 1 ounce gold eagle, 98% of the spot price all day long, right? If you bring in those American made, and silver's becoming a little bit more difficult, but if you do have the silver eagle, we're going to be $2, $3, $4 back of the spot price now. Again, with these other up and down, up and down, up and down dealers like us, we have to be very careful, right? Because we make our profits very on the turn, on the buy. We got to sell things right away. We do not rely on customers to walk in here and buy the material that we bought from the customers, because we would just be left with a huge net of material. So we rely on a wholesale dealer network, other coin dealers, etc., etc. And then in the long run, that puts more money back into your pocket when it comes time to selling. As I mentioned last week, it's the same case now. The wholesale bullion market is set by big market makers. They literally put out lists of what they're buying for and what they're selling for. It's a two-way market, so it's not like people can really say one thing and do another. We have the item for sale, and we also have the item for purchase. So you can easily just turn around and be like, oh, if it's so cheap, I'll just buy one. And you'll go, okay, we got 10 of them right there in the counter in the case. Which one would you like? Makes it very transparent and very easy to do. The only time you won't get as close to the spot price as you want is on the sterling flatware. And a big reason for this is sterling is very expensive to refine. What silver and what manufacturers and what investors are after right now, when you've seen this huge industrial demand and huge push by retail buyers and retail investors, they're looking for 999 pure silver. That way they can look at parkshorecoin.com, they can look at kitco.com, they can look at comex.com, and they can see that spot price. And yes, that spot price is derived from paper markets, from paper trading, and set by some of the big banks. It gives you a leg to bounce off of because it'll give you a general idea of what things are going for. They don't put a price out there for 92%. They don't put a price out there for 90% silver, which is the constitutional dimes, quarters, half dollars, and dollars. So what they want is triple nines pure and sterling, and 90% silver is very expensive, very time consuming to turn it into 999 silver. Nobody's buying used forks. Okay, the silver price has tripled, quadrupled over the last 3 years, and people weren't buying it 3 years ago. So you can only imagine a price hike has not done any favors for people who are looking to buy silver sterling flatware. That is what's happened, and the big demand has come from, like I mentioned, manufacturers, the military industrial complex. They scoop up huge amounts of the silver all over the world, and that's what they do, and that's what they need to maintain their dominance over the world. Without a superconducting material such as silver, there's only so much worldwide reach any military can get. And that is why you have seen the triple nines, the 999 pure silver premiums remain very, very strong. Even with a $5-$7 dip in the market, we were able to buy at $5 back of spot price on 100 ounce silver bars. And a big part of that is because Park Shore Coin is a firm believer in long-term silver. We can hold some silver here. But again, when we were predicated on having the wholesale distribution network alleviate some of the pressure the customers put on as a retail buyer, we can't say no to customers when they walk in the store. And then we cannot really just give big prices back of spot price because we have a reputation to uphold. So the market makers, as I mentioned every week ad nauseum, as the standard, they say, okay, we'll buy for $10. Well, in the past, and we would have to buy it for $9.99 in order to make a profit. Right? And hopefully we can make a profit more than 1 cent, because if not, it'll be very tough to get onto these airwaves every single week with just penny profit, right? So we do got to make 2, 3, 4, 5% profit on some items. And when the wholesale dealers are at $8 back, yet we were not charging $10 back, it's really a testament to our customer base, and more so Park Shore Coin's ability to really to get on this wave and ride it and outperform those wholesale bullion dealers so we can buy it from you from cheaper. I was buying them for $5 back, 100 ounce bars all week. Silver was $85. We were buying them at $80, a very strong offer. Even though people still come in $80, that's all. How can you only pay me $80? The spot price is $85. And then I say, well, I'll sell you one of our 100 ounce bars for $85 if you want to do that. And then their face turns purple and they go, oh, you will? I go, yeah, we will. And as a matter of fact, we'll sell you some of the stuff even at a dollar back of spot price. When the silver was $88, $85, I would gladly sell at spot price and those bigger items at a dollar back. We will give you the best deals at a buyer as a buyer. And right now it's a buyer's market without question. And then one yesterday, yesterday at Dips $8. Everyone came in to buy the dip, and that's just the reality of the situation. So now we only have X amount left, right? But we're here for you, Southwest Florida, without question. We're not that type of dealer that's going to say, oh, okay, we see spot prices at $77, but we can't sell it at $77 because we were buying silver yesterday at $80 to $83, which was the case. So yes, we do take a loss. This is part of the responsibility as a precious metals dealer. You take your lumps from the general public, whether they recognize it or don't. And the oftentimes is they definitely don't. But that's okay, right? That's not what we're here for. We're not here to get cookie points, right? We are here to be a precious metals dealer, to give the customers the best possible option that they have anywhere, not even down here in Southwest Florida, anywhere in the country. You're never going to find too many places that are currently bidding at a better price than the actual wholesale distribution network. That has been the case with us for now 6 months during this silver push. Okay, we've been able, again, because we have built a reputation being a fair shooter. Now in our sixth year here in the Immokalee Road and Interstate 75, right in there in the strand of doing so. And so people have shown their loyalty, and they have continued to deal with us. But that is why you're only going to get, you know, 80% or 75% of the silver price when it comes to sterling. That's just the reality. Yeah, but just like with gold jewelry, you're not going to get 98% of the meat on the bone like you are when you're going to bring in a 1 ounce gold eagle or 1 ounce gold buffalo. Right, there's much more processing that takes place in jewelry. No one's really buying jewelry anymore either because the prices have escalated so much. But the wholesale distribution melters and the wholesalers, they're still buying it at 98-99% of the actual gold value. So we have no problem paying you 85-90%. Well, what does that amount to? Well, about $75 to $77 per gram of 14 karat. We're still at $100 per gram on 18 karat gold. Now, there is obviously, these are predicated not just to what your stamp says, but, you know, what the actual tests show when we run them through the acid tests and the other tests that we do in store. But again, our object ever since day one, our business model was simple. Keep the overhead low so we can put a little bit extra meat on the gravy when customers come in to sell to us. We are a retail buy operation. We're your one-stop shop where no matter you're selling $2, you bring me one Mercury dime, I'll give you $4. I'll treat you just as well as the person selling 40 gold eagles at a $4,500 clip. That's right. It's the same thing, in my opinion. We take it just as seriously. Do it. Have no fear. We are in a very nice location, as I mentioned, in the Napoli Center. We're located on the second floor. You will not want to take the stairs up because you're going to notice for security purposes, those are to remain locked at all times. So you will have to take an elevator up, and then you'll mosey on into our second floor cozy little den in the Napoli Center, and you walk on in and you will not need an appointment. You'll see a very beautiful office backed off onto Interstate 75. So if you come off heading south from Interstate 75 from Bonito or Estero and you make that right turn, the west turn onto Immokalee, you look back over your right hand shoulder, you will see our lighted sign right there. So you really cannot miss it, which is a little bit flabbergasting for so many people who take GPS or they'll your building's so hard to find. Well, it is maybe, but you really just have to look around a little bit harder, and it isn't a nice tucked away area for security purposes. That is what you want when it comes to a business like this. You don't want everyone in the world just being able to stumble upon a precious metals dealership like this. The stakes are much too high, especially with prices where they are right now. So that is where we find ourselves when we are juggling what type of inventory to keep in stock. I would rather have money in the bank and some cash to pay to customers who do have that $100,000, $200,000, $300,000 collection that they would like to sell, and they would like to sell to one in one big swath and be done with it. And that is the only way we can do that is by turning our material over quickly. And with these tumultuous up and downs, challenge is ever so present, right? Because somebody comes in and says, silver is $83 and we're buying it at $78. By the time we get around to look at the chart again, it's at $77. All right. So you cannot operate a business under those predications. It's impossible. Luckily, we've been in this for 6 years and, you know, we have built a little bit of a nest egg where we can absorb these types of things without totally lowballing the public, because that is what you're going to find. That's what you're going to find by 98% of dealers out there, the ones that come to the hotels or even the ones that have the little shops. They're going to offer you $10 back on silver. They have to. They don't have the luxury of all the walk-in customers who are buying and the national distribution that we have to be able to pay you a few extra dollars. They must rely on the ones who are more localized, the couple that are in Florida, where they can just march those materials right into the door and get paid out, even if it is $8 back of spot price. And still to this day, it's 15% back of spot price on the 90% constitutional. That's right. That's the 1964 and older dimes, quarters, and half dollars. Those prices, no, they're still very good, but they're closer to $50 to $52 to $54 per face value. That's a significant chunk under actual spot price. To get the actual price of the spot price, you take $77 and you multiply that times 0.715. That's going to give you a number about $54. That's what we will actually sell it to you for. We'll actually sell it to you for $52, which is about $3 under the actual spot price, right? It's known as a negative premium, and this has remained for the past several months, right? Now, if you do rewind about 5-6 years ago, many of you bought your silver and they were paying a positive premium on the Constitution. Everyone wanted the constitutional silver because it was, you know, so easily to detect. There's not a lot of fakes out there. And it's just very simple to know you have a mercury diamond, that you have some stored value there. Now the stakes have dramatically changed. The COMEX has ranged their margins as well, where you now need, if you want to play on the paper market with the big boys and the big girls, you need to pony up 5,000 ounces for one contract. So when you've seen these contracts being traded on the COMEX, that's 5,000 ounces just to play ball, folks. These are very, very high stakes, and a lot of people are saying that if everybody cashed out their portfolios on there, the amount of silver actually in the vaults to pay that out is not there. Now, this is probably true. The math does not add up, but that does not mean that they'll crash. They'll just pay you out in cash. What would then lead to a decoupling of the spot price on that COMEX from the actual physical trading of the silver. That's what we specialize in. We specialize the actual liquidation, the actual liquid form of silver and gold, where we're not dealing with the paper prices and kicking the can on down the road. We are where the rubber meets the road. We are where the place where it's going to turn into greenbacks, $1 bills, $100 bills, and oftentimes $1,000 bills, and even hundreds of thousands of dollars. There are some large collections. And by the way, one tube of Silver Eagles now, if you mark those into the doors right now, that's $88,000, okay? I would give you $88,000, and that's just one tube of Gold Eagles, 20 coins. So these prices are getting astronomical. People have purchased several tubes of these Eagles in the late 1980s, early 1900s, when gold was just a fraction of where it is now. It has turned into something that has piqued a lot of interest, where I would say in-store purchases have doubled. Even though we are not geared toward really selling retail, we do a very good job of selling retail bullion and gold, 100-ounce bars, 10-ounce bars. But when it comes to numismatics and rare coins and things like that, we get them in, but the amount of buyers are just far outweighed when you deal with the internet. The internet has changed the precious metals, the coin industry, like none other. It's been an ultimate transformation. A lot of dealers actually don't even have brick-and-mortar stores. They simply advertise on the internet. They have had people mail them their material, which I never recommend. And this is coming from a place we have no other option but to mail out product from time to time and sell things through the country. And when I tell you the amount of boxes that go missing are over the $50,000 a year range, that is the reality when it comes to it. All right. And there's no way of avoiding it. Sure, we have insurance and things like that, but at the end of the day, we end up paying for it in the long term. So unless you really know what you're doing, I always say avoid it. You know, a lot of times the deal will be too good to be true. Maybe they will offer you an extra percent or 2% to mail it to them while they can hold on to it for a few weeks and pay you out. But when it comes to Park Shore Coin and Jewelry, right off of Immokalee Road and Interstate 75, you simply just walk your materials in the door and that's the end of it. The risk on your end is totally over, and it's a lot greater than people think. They just think these materials just sell themselves and we'll just mail it off to this customer who's buying it in California or sell it ourselves on eBay or Craigslist. And there's a lot of fakes out there. There's a lot of switcheroos out there. So we personally only do business with a few different, you know, wholesale bullion dealerships throughout the country. We keep it very minimalized. And then, of course, we have to deal with our eBay store, too. There's only some items only really resell on eBay with the prices that we pay for the customers. So we do run our comps and we find the market for your material, your coins, your jewelry, and then we pay you out accordingly to that. We do not, even though we are a state licensed auctioneer, we do not wait for the item to sell in one of our auctions. We do not charge a buyer premium. We do not charge a seller premium, which add up tremendously into the tens of percents. When you deal with us, you're just dealing with 2-3% on bullion. It makes no sense to run something when it's very easy to ascertain what the price is. The commodities, the gold and the silver and the platinum markets, very straightforward. Like I mentioned, it's a two-way market. So it's very straightforward pricing. You don't really have to say, oh, this one's, no, there's always exceptions, sure, where you really have to scrounge and fight for the right buyer. But 98.57% of the material that walks into the door at Park Shore Coin, that is simply not the case. And in that other 1.43% of the cases, we gladly do our due diligence. We do our deep diving. And yes, sometimes we even do offer, okay, Scott at Park Shore Coin, which is me, I'm going to find one of the three auction houses that we deal with the most. And on your specific item, maybe it's Southwest Navajo Jewelry. Maybe it's more Colonial Northeastern Cods and silver pieces and old vintage things that sell better in the Northeast. Everywhere has a different peak, I should say, for price. And so really picking the right auction house sometimes is the difference between making a good profit and just kind of having an okay sale. And that's just what we do. That's what we specialize in. So in that small chance we can't find your price or we can't find your item and it's just too hard to find a comp, I will find the right auction house. We will find a good price where we will put it up there and get it sold and get some money into your pocket. But for the most part, we are here to cash you out quickly. We are here to cash you out on the spot, and we found customers really do appreciate that. And the sad part is many of them don't realize, yes, it's fun to watch your item being sold at an auction. You get the link. You get to see the bids going up. But at the end of the day, when you're paying a buyer premium and then you're paying a seller premium, the numbers simply do not add up on a commodity that you can easily figure out what the price is. Now, if you have one-off item, sure, of course it's better. Or a one-of-two item where none have ever sold, of course you want to create some excitement and put it into an auction. But the reality is sterling flatware, jewelry, $20 gold saint gowdens, 1 ounce gold buffaloes, 1 ounce cougarans, most baseball cards, they're not just unicorns. They're not one-of-ones. They have been sold in the past. They'll be sold in the future. And we're able to figure out what the fair price is and then pay that out to you in a good manner. So you always do want to do your own due diligence as well. I love when customers know what they have because it makes them appreciate what we're paying out much, much simpler. right? Sometimes, you know, customers come in and they just have no idea what they have. And, you know, we could tell them exactly what they have, but they still don't feel comfortable. They don't know where this is the first place they brought it to. And I understand that, you know, that's why it always does help to know what you have. And then do realize if you did find a place that your friends recommended, you don't need to shop it around to four places and go around and waste your time. If you find Park Shore Coin, you've done a very good job. I guarantee it, right? I'm the owner. I'm the one who's going to deal with you. I know what the margins that we work within. And no, we don't try to double our money on anything, right? We make anywhere from 2 to 15% across the board. And that's the end of the story, and we're happy with that. And so, like I said, Park Shore Coin, you check out our Google reviews. We have a couple hundred. We're always striving to do better. We're always striving to serve the people, and that's what we do. We've been on these airways now well over 4 years without a hiccup, knock on wood. And believe me, people would find any reason to call these radio shows and say, oh, Park Shore Coin did this or that. I get that, and we treat all of our customers with baby gloves. We understand the severity of it, and we understand the industry we're working in. When you're dealing with cash, when you're dealing with collectibles that Grandpa gave you, and you've had these in the family now for 80 years, people get sentimental about it, and so we deal with that accordingly. It's not an easy business. That's why there's not a ton of buy shops who will buy your precious metals. And it comes with a lot of risks with these up and down markets. It simply does. But, you know, if you're doing your due diligence and you're tuning in to this radio show on a weekly basis, you'll at least get a general idea of where things stand. And that's how we do it here. Very straightforward, very transparent. And yes, you don't come in here. There's no haggling. We give us your fairest price right there on the dot. And I automatically just round up. If the ticket comes to $8,743, a lot of times I say, oh, this is to $8,800. You know, I do all that stuff without even people noticing or knowing. If the gold item I put on the jewelry, it comes to $2,328, I make it $2,350 without even the people knowing that I do it. I like dealing with whole numbers to make things simpler, and that's just how we do it at Park Shore Coin. So again, my name is Scott, Park Shore Coin, Interstate 75 in Immokalee on the Strand. Today is Saturday. I do apologize if you're listening. Again, we are on Sunday as the repeat show. We are only open 11 to 2 today, so get all of your needs met. If you get your goods together, if you're looking to come in and buy a 10-ounce bar, everything's selling for $78 an ounce today, excluding the Maple Leafs and excluding the Silver Eagles. The Silver Eagles are still going to be $82 each, and the Silver Maple Leafs are still going to be $81 each. All of our 100-ounce bars are going to be $78. All of our 10-ounce bars are going to be $78. All of our 1 ounce bars are going to be $78 across the board. So come on in. We're open till 2. I'll be right back after these messages.
0: 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To find out more about anything that you heard on today's show, go to www.parkshorecoin.com. 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
1: 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We're open today, Saturday, from 11 o'clock till 2 o'clock to take care of all your precious metals needs, whether you're looking to buy some gold. I mean, today's gold price is at $4,521. That's where it ended at a very, very disappointing $119.74 decline yesterday on Friday, the 14th. Pardon me, yesterday was the 15th. Today is the 16th of May, 2026. So if you're listening to this show in 3 years and you're wondering, wow, what's this guy talking about? Gold's not $4,521. Silver's not $75.40. Platinum's not $1,959. Palladium's not $1,300. Rhodium's not $8,200. Just know, we do the best we can. We try to get on these airwaves every single week. We really do. I try to get up early, do this show, which reminds me, we are going to try and do some live shows. So if you ever hear us live asking for phone calls, get on in there and call us. 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It's whatnot.com. Just like it sounds, and we have a ton of stuff on eBay as well, but whatnot.com is where we will get on there, and we will do 200-300 lots in one night, starting everything at a dollar. The auctions are 15 to 30 seconds long, so you're going to go boom, boom, boom, boom. You're going to be able to see a lot of shows, a lot of auctions in a short period of time. To really hone your skills and really realize how popular silver and gold has become. You will be absolutely flabbergasted with the lack of buyer fatigue that we witness when we go on there live and sell our materials. 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We get a nice premium for our items. Some say we get better prices than any other coin dealer on whatnot.com. We built a very good buyer base over the last 3 years, and we've done it by delivering. And we deliver quickly, and we deliver a product that's A-plus and shown as seen on screen. So check us out on there. We have a show Sunday. You might want to just, you know, throw your feet in, and we'll deliver everything the next day. Sometimes we have online pick up as well, but the store is just becoming too busy where customers coming in to then buy and schmooze it up and want to hang out. As much as we love our customers, you know, even if we're here alone and there's no other customers, we are inundated with stuff to do on the back end. I mean, you have no idea. So these are the reasons a lot of times customers say, you know, why don't you do the in-store pickup on your live stream? That's why. It's simply because it's much easier to throw things into an envelope, and we cover the shipping anyway after a certain amount. So it is what it is, but that's where we sell a lot of our, like, our 1/10 ounce gold, 1 ounce gold eagles, our 5 ounce bars, a lot of our Morgan dollars, our Franklin half dollars, our proof sets, you know, items that are typically $500 or less. Anything over that, we just, you know, have people come in to our store, which is, again, here 6 days a week. And we always provide the buyers and sellers. You guys get wholesale prices when you buy from us. We typically have a choice, right, as we alluded to in other shows, but even in the first half, about the wholesale distribution network, the market makers. These are the ones with the hundreds of millions, if not billions of dollars bankrolled, where they can just buy pretty much as far as we're concerned, infinite amounts of metals at a negotiated price and be done with it. There's no qualms. It's just a matter of getting the materials in their hand, and then we're paid out. And they basically pay the exact same price a customer will pay when they walk into the door. So we give you the same price that we would get from a wholesale distribution network. And those wholesale distribution network will then turn those products around at an extra 1 or 2% to coin shops, bullion dealers throughout the country. And then those coin shops and bullion shops will, of course, have to profit off of that on top of that. So you really are saving 3, 5, 6% for sure, especially if you're buying from the big three, as I say, the big three websites that you know corner about 98% of the online bullion trade. And those dealers are about 2 to 4 weeks now on delivery on material. So when you buy it from Park Shore Coin, sure, we don't take credit cards, and I know a lot of people love credit cards, but at the end of the day, we take Zelle, we take Venmo, we take cash, we take Cash App. And you can always send us ACH or wire, too. That's all the big transactions are going to go down. We don't take cashier's checks. We don't take checks. None of that nonsense. Just like we typically don't write them unless customers ask for it when it comes time for you to sell your material. We will give you cash up to $10,000. Anything over $10,000 will be remitted in a check or an ACH or a wire. Same day payment, no waiting, even though we have to wait 1, 2, 3 weeks to get paid out on our end. And then, of course, when things are going up and down 10% every week, you can only imagine some of the difficulties this could bring upon any precious metals dealer. And that's why a lot of them, quite frankly, are struggling right now. But thanks to the way we've done things for this last 6 years and put our customer first, truly, no ifs, ands, or buts about it. You can ask even a friend. They've probably heard about us or had a friend who've come in and done transactions with us. We treat you like your family when you walk in the door. We give you family prices. I'm always truly grateful that I have anybody. When I started this business back in 2020, I was hoping just to get one good transaction a day, and that would be enough to put mashed potatoes and gravy on the table every single night. But we've grown since our little $500 a month store that was right off of Rosemary and 41. When people say, well, why went to Park Shore looking for you? And you know, I kind of sympathize with that because I'm kind of like that too. I'll just hop in the car if I kind of think I know where the place is. I'll try to find it on my own, and then if not, then I'll pop open the old Google Maps or something of that nature. So I do kind of feel bad when people go, Scott, I'm in Park Shore, I don't see you anywhere. And I go, I know, I'm in North Naples now on Immokalee Road and Interstate 75, but you know, it's not too far away, and I'll give you a nice Coca-Cola here when you arrive, because I do sympathize with you, and I do appreciate your attempt to kind of just find it on your own. But it is, we didn't want to change our name. I really like the name. It's a great name, and we're going to stick to it, you know. So if you are listening, that's where we are. But we serve people all the way from LaBelle. Come in here. Once you find a dealer who's going to pay you fairly, easy to transact with, there's really no other reason to look elsewhere. And that's the reality of it. That's, you know, just the niche of this business. There's very few and far and in between that do it. And a lot of them are going to be big conglomerates, more corporate style. So you're really not going to get the touch of an owner who's really going to handle you with kid gloves and really take every aspect of the transaction into consideration, because it's just how it is when you're the business owner. Every little bit of the customer experience is very important, but the most important one is, of course, the financial aspect of it. So I can know, leaving the transaction, know I paid you as much as I humanly possibly could, for sure as much or more than anyone else humanly possibly could on this planet, and try to operate as a business. Now, of course, you can always get a little bit more if you sell your items to a private collector who knows what they're doing. But even the neighbors and the friends of the neighbors who are private collectors, they do not pay what we do. They will pay less. They will always are the case, and they just have that built in as the friendly neighbor next door. They're going to get that discount whether you know it or not. So I always do implore you to bring it in to a professional. Get your stuff evaluated. Even though we don't do appraisals, even if you just have a couple, three or four items, I'll happily go through them. Now, I have no interest in going through a whole bin of stuff if your intentions, and I'm not saying you specifically who's listening to the show, because the people who listen to the show are just kind of on a little bit elevated a level, and I even feel bad mentioning these things because it's just never the case when people are listening to this show and want to do business with us. They're always very easy to work with. It's people that find us on Google, find us on Yelp, find us by other ways. They will bring all their items in, and then sometimes I'll even ask, you know, are you selling these? And they'll say yes or no. And if you say no, the reality is I have no interest in pricing things out so you can have a garage sale, so you can have an estate sale, so you can price your things on eBay. I know there's a ton of outlets out there for people and a lot of tools out there for people to be able to resell their items. And the reality is you won't even net, you know, selling your stuff on eBay or on one of these platforms more cash a lot of times, especially when it comes to bullion, than you will if you just sell it outright to a place like Park Shore Coin, because the fees are so high. They take 7 to 12%. And then if you're a new seller, especially on eBay, not only do you not get paid out until the item is received by the buyer can very easily. There's so many fake coins out there. Just pull a switcheroo. You know, they can say, oh, this is the item they sent me. And in reality, they said they were sending me this item. And then they're always going to back the buyer because the buyer has the credit card and the credit card has all the power on the transaction when you're dealing with metals and you're dealing with these online sites. That is the reality of it. But yes, I will happily, you know, give you a general idea. And I understand that sometimes you just inherited all this stuff and you have to bring it to your brothers and your two sisters and things like that. But as far as like if you're a trustee or something of that nature and the trust is requiring you to go to three or four places to price it out, I will straight up tell you up front, maybe we should have some type of service moving forward. And as a matter of fact, we probably will. It's going to be $400 just to start off with for that first hour. And then we'll go through all your stuff, or maybe you'll have to even wait or come back.

So we really are more interested in people who are selling. And of course, we take that, you know, we don't take it lightly that people need to know that they're not getting worked over. And sometimes the only way you do that is by getting two opinions. And we understand that. But that's why I always want people to know what they have. You can be the first opinion. You can be the one that really researches it and gets a general idea. And then they bring it in here and say, oh, okay, I see they sell for $4,600 online. Scott, you're offering me $4,450. Like today's spot price, $4,550. 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Just 3% back of the spot price. If you run that same item through an eBay auction or through one of the other auctions throughout the country, the very minimum you're going to get as a seller is a $5 seller fee. That's the very minimum. You won't get anything less than 5%. So you're already chopping 2% off. But here's what people don't realize. 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So the buyer premiums are anywhere from 15 to 25%. So people are going to bid back from the hammer price 15%. So on a 1 ounce gold, if it's $4,550, they're only going to bid $4,150 or $4,200, because when it comes time to check out, they're still paying 20% on top of that, which could be $4,900. So that's another reason why it's good to just buy at a local store such as us. You'll walk in here today, pay $4,600 for a 1 ounce gold piece. Just 1% over the spot price. No hidden fees, no buyer premium, nothing of that nature. So really the math does add up. And that's why as an auctioneer, we simply, you know, we tweaked it. They say never reinvent the wheel. But here we did tweak it a little bit. You know, the auction industry has been around for a long, long time. And they just say, hey, it's just stick with what's working. Have them bring the item in, co-sign it in 30 days, pay them out, take the buyer premium, take the seller premium, and call it a day. But I said, well, why do that when I can just pay more to the actual customer, sell it to the buyer too for a little bit cheaper? It's a win-win. And that's why we are who we are. And that's how we got the reviews that we have across all the platforms. I mean, even on our live streaming platform, we have over 7,000 five stars. We sold over 49,000 items one at a time and have nothing but five-star reviews. We, like I said, we handle every transaction like it's family. We take it very serious. And why? Because it doesn't take people too much to sour away from the hobby. Now, this is also a hobby, but it has also turned into a very good financial strategy to have silver and gold to hedge against inflation and to also hedge against maybe potential catastrophes or things of that nature, where maybe power grids go down for a week or two or three, because maybe we're at war, or maybe simply other things that might happen in the atmosphere that might knock the systems out. So silver and gold are always been the ones that have the value for bartering and trading, all the way back to 4000 BC, when, by the way, silver to gold ratio was only about 6 to 1. So you could buy 6 ounces of silver for 1 ounce of gold. Today, that ratio is about 62 to 1. So that's why a lot of people are waking up and they're saying, wow, you know, silver might not be a bad option at a 62 to 1 ratio. What if it's only 10 to 1 one day? Well, if it's only 10 to 1, then today silver price would be $450 for 1 ounce. So you'll see a lot of the, you know, speculators online and on YouTube. I mean, they've been saying this for years and years and years. They've been saying that silver is going to go over 100, which it finally did. And then it promptly dropped $60 in one trading day. And Park Shore Coin, a testament to them, we did not close our doors that following day and say, you know what? All this silver that you see in our display case, spot price yesterday was $116, and we were paying $108 across the board. Yeah, I know spot price right now is $78, but we're still going to have to charge you $95 an ounce for the silver. We did not do that, and there's a reason there was lines out the door, and there's going to be reasons why there was lines out the door yesterday and Friday, too.
I mean, people saw the dip and they knew they could rely on Park Shore Coin and come in here and get things right at about the spot price. And that's absolutely what you do. The only thing that have remained a little bit higher than spot price are the Silver Eagles and the Silver Maple Leafs, the Sovereign Minted Silver. Well, what is Sovereign Minted Silver? Well, those are the ones that are made by a government.

0: They're made by a sovereign mint. You have the South African Cougar Ant. They make both silver and gold. You have a Britannia made by the UK in London town. They make both silver and gold. And then you go a little bit east and you have the Austria Philharmonic. They make both silver and gold. And then you head a little bit southeast and you go to Australia. They make also the silver kangaroo, the gold kangaroo, the Australia koala, and the gold koala. Now, all these aforementioned coins, specifically in the gold, they make them in 1/10 ounce, 1/4 ounce, 1/2 ounce, and 1 full ounce. The silver product is almost equivocally across the board 1 ounce. Of course, no, that's pretty much it. You also have the silver Libertad and the gold Libertad that hail out of Mexico. These are by far and away the highest premiumed items, the most collectible, and without a doubt collect the highest premium. That's the price over the spot price for those things. A lot of dealers nationally have a $20 over spot price bid out there on silver Libertad. So, you know, the hammer price right now is $75 on silver. They have an open bid at $95 on their silver Libertads on almost all of the year. So that's a very, very big premium, where like the silver Eagles only $3 to $5 on a retail buy price. So that's always how it has been. And then, of course, you move a little bit north from Australia and you have yourself the Chinese Panda, the 1 ounce gold, the 1/2 ounce gold, the 1/4 ounce gold, and the 1/10 gold. And then you head a little bit further to the other side of north and you have Canada, the Royal Canadian Mint. They have the Canadian Maple Leaf, both gold and silver again. 1 ounce, 1/2 ounce, 1/4 ounce, and 1/10 ounce. Now, the Royal Canadian Mint also makes a platinum item as well. Platinum maple leaf, as does the American gold leaf, the American platinum eagle, pardon me. So those are the two primary players when it comes to platinum. These are the items we buy. These are the items we buy on a daily basis. So that is the sovereign minted gold and silver. And the one stark difference those items have from every other bullion item is they have a dollar denomination. The 1 ounce gold eagle, for instance, has a $50 denomination. It's actual legal tender. I know people all got up in a hoopla saying, oh yeah, Florida, yeah, rah, rah. They're now taking silver and gold as legal tender. Well, they always did, right? Now, maybe not the appraiser's office will take it. And I don't know what that's going to look like moving forward, at least on an individual basis, maybe on a large scale basis from a business perspective, dealing with gold and silver with the government as a sovereign minted coin and legal tender. But again, the federal government has put these out for years and years since 1986. The Silver Eagle has a $1 denomination on it. Now, it doesn't say too much about their confidence in their dollar, because if you marched in a Silver Eagle to Park Shore Coin today, I'd gladly give you $72 for it. Whereas if you brought it to a Federal Reserve outlet, if they even buy it, you're going to get $1 for it. And you go down the line in gold standard, the 1/4 ounce gold, the $5 gold piece is 1/10 ounce. The $10 gold piece is 1/4 ounce. The $25 gold piece is 1/2 ounce. And that is the American currency system when broken down in the sovereign minted silver. Now, some of the other silver and gold products that are most common out there are the 5 ounce round, the 10 ounce bar. There's some actually 1.5 ounce coins as well. Those are all put out by the Royal Canadian Mint. But for the most part, they're going to be 1, 5, 10 ounce, even a kilo bar and a 100 ounce bar. Now, there are kilo bars of gold for sure. Those are 32.15 ounces. Troy ounces, that's 1,000 grams. And then, of course, the very popular 100 ounce bar of silver that has now gotten very, very expensive. Like I mentioned, when silver was $88 earlier this week, we were buying those at $830, and our wholesale distribution network was buying those for $810. So that didn't even allow us to be able to resell to them, lock up a profit, which is very, very important for any small business, is to lock in a profit on every single trade that you do. But for the last year or so, we've been able to maneuver a little bit with the help, of course, of our marketing marketing and our, you know, radio show and all of our customers that we built that are putting silver away because they know, hey, I can get silver at a dollar or two under spot from Park Shore Coin. I'll gladly do that because there's no websites that are ever selling silver under the spot price. But there were times, absolutely, when the prices were much higher that we were selling, especially in that day when silver went up to 116. We were selling it at 113, $3 under. Because, again, very important to take the profits, turn the product over from a business perspective. Because, again, our business model is to have money to pay to our customers who are walking in the door selling their collectibles. We need to be there as a liquid market. And if anybody's been doing research and been learning about how that works, you learn that the liquid market dried up very, very quickly about 6 months ago when prices started to go very high. It wasn't even when it hit 116. It was even before that. Things got very, very tight because silver went from $20 to $30 to $40 to $50 to $60 to $70 very, very quickly. And that really put a constraint not only on the time and the time frame that the outfits, even such as ourselves, were able to process it. Sure, we can do it for customers who are walking in the door, but we're not dealing with, you know, 50 dealers selling to us in the backlog and the dollar amounts that that entails. So a lot of the refiners stopped buying. They put a whole cabalt on it. But if you were able to find a few dealers, us being one of them, we never closed our doors. We never shortchanged our customers. And there's a lot of people who can attest to that. So we, you know, are going to try to do that, of course, in the future. Nobody knows what the future holds. All we know is it's becoming very, very volatile, and a lot of dealers did not get into coin and silver and gold and silver and platinum for volatility. That is actually the one reason they got into silver and gold and platinum, is because of its steady eddy nature. There was no volatility in it. You just knew, hey, you know, if silver goes up 35 cents today, honey, we are going out to have a nice steak. Right. This was the mentality in 2018, 2017, 2019. But COVID, as we all know, changed a lot of things, and it really changed a lot in the precious metals industry in many different capacities. Of course, one main one that sticks out in my mind is just the simply printing of all the U.S. dollars. As I said, silver and gold was always a very good hedge, a very good fight in the match against an inflated dollar. The only problem is you had to have that physical silver and gold in hand. Some people don't like having anything in value, you know, in their house or around them. And that is what gives you an advantage if you are willing to take that risk. You know, that is what it's all about. You without no risk, there's no reward. So remember that. That's been the tale of anything in this world. You really have to go after things. You have to have conviction in your decisions and knowing that they're solid. Even though, yes, maybe I could be a victim of someone breaking in, or maybe something terrible can happen and they can get lost. That is just the reality of life. But you'll also gain great benefits, too. And really, quite frankly, it could be an absolute lifeline, as it was for quite a few people during Hurricane Ian. As you remember, we opened that very next day in our solidified building here because I knew people would need cash. There was no cash at the banks. There was no ATM cards. There's no even going to a bank. And during COVID, you couldn't get into it either. Metals were your only option at that point in time. If you wanted to get some cash, you had to find somebody who had it. And those places were few and far and in between. As I mentioned earlier, sure, sometimes dealing with a neighbor is good. But the few times that I've heard it and the stories that I've heard, you'd absolutely get a neighbor's discount when you deal with a neighbor. They're not paying anywhere near of what a professional outfit will pay. And you might find that hard to believe, but really you don't. You shouldn't, because you even do that. You'll have neighbors come in and be like, you know, when it comes time to sell your house, Scott, give us a shout first. We want two properties next to each other. And then you realize, well, you know, maybe I'll get 17% more even after the 6% realtor fee by putting it onto the open market, because that's the reality of it. You have to deal with people who are professionals, who know the market, and that aren't looking for just a deal. Even if it is your neighbor, they'll actually take advantage of that kind of, that is my experience, okay? And that is my experience. That's just human nature for a lot of humans. Me personally, I'm not like that. I'm the type that'll actually pay a little bit more because I cannot sleep at night if I feel like I got over on somebody. It's just my conscience. It's how it's always been. And it is what it is. And so I could never say, okay, yeah, I'll give you $100 for something that I know is worth $200. It just doesn't sit well with me. And thank God I'm not, because it really did benefit. People did take notice and recognize that, well, you know, Parshore Coin really does work on very fair margins. Some people don't even realize, they don't care if we make a profit or not. They see that spot price of $4,550, and they bring in a gold maple leaf, and they say, well, I want $4,550. That's the computer price. And I have to say, even the big wholesale distribution networks are paying, you know, 2% back. They're only going to give me $44.50 on this coin. So good luck finding someone who will pay more than that. But, you know, that's part of knowing what you have and being able to negotiate and being able to convey that, you know, we want long-term relationships with people. We want word of mouth. We want to retain our position here on Fox News and Fox Sports in the future doing these shows. And that simply would not be the case if we were lowballing and giving people offers that they could find better offers anywhere. So nonetheless, that's the show today. We are located Parshore Coin, Interstate 75, Immokalee Road in the Strand. Be open till 2 o'clock. Today is the 16th of May, 2026. Thank you, everyone, for listening. We'll be here next week. God bless and have a wonderful rest of the weekend.
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5: Hello there. I'm Mark Robbins. In the NBA, the Western Conference Finals now set San Antonio against OKC. And that's because the Spurs on Friday beat Minnesota by 30 to win that playoff series in six games. The blowout victory not expected by Spurs head coach Mitch Johnson. But then again, he had a hunch his guys were ready to play.
6: Looking at their disposition, the way they were operating from last game to the travel to shoot around and in preparation for the game. And again, when there's a team that's together like they are and are committing to being prepared and put themselves in positions to be successful, that's a good starting spot.
5: That's Spurs head coach Mitch Johnson. It will be a game 7 in the Eastern Conference semis between Cleveland and Detroit. That's because the Pistons went to Cleveland, beat the Cavs 115-94. Game 7, Sunday night in Detroit, 7:30 Eastern, is when our coverage here on ESPN Radio begins. Alex Smalley, Maverick McNealy are tied for the lead as the third round of play begins at the PGA Championship. McNealy shot a 3-under-67 Friday, and after the round, Maverick, get in there, engage with the media.
7: I didn't feel like I played that great. I somehow got a lot out of my game, and this is obviously new territory for me, but I am confident that it's going to go into the experience bank, and good or bad, I'm going to learn a lot from it, and really excited to test my game in ways it hasn't been tested before, and like I think this is the next step for me as a professional is competing and playing well in this type of tournament.
8: Hey, it's Michelle Smallman, and coming up Monday, I studied the NFL schedule, which means I'll tell you the exact week when Fernando Mendoza and other rookie quarterbacks will get their first start this season. 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

0: Body where I grew up, we were all Washington Redskins fans, every one of us. And so all of those guys, Art Monk, Gary Clark. Gary Clark's actually from right down the road from where I grew up in Pulaski County. Theismann, Dexter Manley, Charles Mann, all the Hogs, all of them. I mean, they're like, they're gods to us. John Riggins. Yeah. We lost McGee again. But yeah, all those guys are like gods to us, man. I mean, so anyway, speaking of gods, Hillbilly Headlines is next, and I'm sure that maybe Hollywood Fred, maybe he'll be in this sterling round of Hillbilly Headlines. That's next on Marty and McGee, ESPN Radio, the SEC Network, and the ESPN application.
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0: having fun here at the hockey game. 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

0: heated rivalries.
1: Yes. So this is...
2: Uh-oh. Where is this?
1: No, not that heated rivalry.
2: Okay.
1: We're okay. It's rivalry weekend in Major League Baseball. A lot of great matchups. Yankees Mets Subway Series, Cubs Sox Crosstown Classic, O's Nationals Battle of the Beltway, Pirates Phillies Battle of PA, Reds Guardians, Ohio Cup, I guess is what it's called. Giants
2: A's, right.
1: Battle of the Bay. For now,
2: sort of. It's not. Well, it's not the Battle of the Bay anymore. Yeah, Sacramento's not on a page.
1: There are a couple that maybe aren't as good of rivalries. Maybe the Red Sox and the Braves. Don't know where the rivalry is there, really.
2: Wait. The Red Sox Rockies are playing the Braves in rivalry weekend? The Red Sox should be playing the Yankees on rivalry weekend.
1: They're already tanking up.
3: Yeah, they've got the Mets.
2: Hold on. Stop. The Mets should play the Braves. That's a legitimate rivalry, and the Yankees should play the Red Sox. There, I just fixed it. The other one is Rockies Diamondbacks is a rivalry.
3: Yeah, you know, you're from Denver. You know, that those Diamondback Rocky games are intense.
2: They're intense. What is the basis? What is the basis of the Rocky Diamondback rivalry? It's over Armando Reynoso? Like, what is...
3: I don't know. Rocks? You know, I don't know. Mountains and then desert rocks? I don't know.
1: At least they're both in the NL West, right? Like, at least you have that.
3: Yeah, the
2: Red Sox Brave thing is, I guess they both used to be in Boston.
3: Aha! There you go.
2: But the Boston Braves, nobody's even alive that remembers the Boston Braves, are they? When did the Braves move from Boston to Atlanta? Somebody looked that up, but that's a weird quote unquote rivalry to me. All right, we got time for one more. Let's give it a spin.
0: A surprise Swiftie.
1: So Wright Thompson had a story this week on .com. Steve Kerr, in it, he revealed that Steve Kerr might be a Swiftie. 3 years ago, to entertain himself in his press conferences, Steve worked phrases from Swift's song All Too Well into his interview answers.
2: Some of these have leaked out since then. People have found the phrases. They weren't obvious, you know, that they,
3: right.
2: Like, Baker Mayfield did this with rap songs in Cleveland a couple years ago, and it was blatantly obvious what he was trying to do.
3: Out of nowhere, Baker would go, bow, wow, wow, yippee-o, yippee-yay, you know? You know? It's just like, what are you, Baker, what's going on? Yeah. But evidently, Steve Kerr is much
2: better. Our fans got up off their seat and jumped around. Hey. Steve Kerr was... Emity was very adeptly sliding the lines into the press conferences, and I don't think enough coaches and players do this. You guys ought to have more fun with the media than you do. You take it way too seriously. The media takes it way too seriously. It's sports. Let's have a better time. I'm Aaron Goldhammer. He's Emmett Golden.
3: He approves this message.
2: That's right. We'll get you some winners, and we'll make some picks on the NBA playoffs with Mark Zeno next.
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14: I'm Christine Lisi getting you set for the Blue Jays and Tigers. Mason Fluharty and Casey Mize on the hill. First pitch in 22 minutes. Let's now get you caught up on some headlines from around the majors. Yankees lefty Max Fried landed on the 15-day injured list with a left elbow bruise after an MRI and CT scan revealed that bruise. He'll be shut down from throwing for at least a couple of weeks. Fried's 4-3, a 3.21 ERA. He's tied for the MLB lead with 10 starts and is first with 61 2/3 innings. Manager Aaron Boone.

0: faces the minimum in the third. He's faced the minimum first trip through the order. What a great return so far. It's the middle of the third inning. Blue Jays and Tigers still scoreless. 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
8: We are the Fan, Southwest Florida's sports authority.
0: Spencer Torkelson with a strikeout and then a caught stealing to get Matt Beerling off the base path. That closed the second. And so we'll start with Zach McKinstry, who was 0 for 3 last night, hitting 174 on the season. Okamoto at third base was playing in on the grass for McKinstry. And the pitch, swing and a miss on the first offering, a sinker from Spencer Miles. 31-year-old Zach McKinstry, 5'11", 180. From Fort Wayne, Indiana. Miles delivers. And off-speed pitch flared into right field and drops down for a knock for McKinstry, who just seems to have a knack for hitting it where the fielders aren't.
9: Yes, he did that most of last year. He's had a little more trouble this year. But, Tom, he's become a really good major league player in part because of the flexibility. He can play the corner. He can play second base. He plays the outfield. And that's where teams are going these days. If you can play multiple positions and play defense at each one, you got a chance to stick around for a while.
0: So now the eight-hole hitter, Wenzel Perez. Switch hitter goes from the left side against the right-hander Miles, and a check swing off the handle nearly took out Jake Rogers in the on-deck circle on the left side. Perez hitting 169, couple of home runs. He's driven in 8 this season. First hit of the year was a doozy. The pitch up and in with the fastball. Go-ahead solo home run in the 8th inning on April 15th against Kansas City. But then later in the series in Kansas City, committed a costly 8th-inning error, turned into a 4-3 walk-off win for the Royals. The pitch, off-speed, misses away. Apparently, that was the curveball at 78 miles an hour that Miles couldn't get to break over the back door. Miles leans in, gets the sign from Heineman. From the stretch with a runner on, the pitch. Poked into left field. Pinyango towards the line has plenty of space and makes the catch. And Perez is retired. McKinstry stays at first, one down with Jake Rogers coming up.
9: So I saw Jake Rogers in the clubhouse today, and he was doing the New York Times crossword puzzle, and he was doing it with Kyle Finnegan, and they finished it. The New York Times crossword puzzle. That is not an easy assignment, especially on the weekend.

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18: 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Coming up next, it's game day. 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
19: 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Friday Night Football. Saturday baseball, Sunday racing, big games, live moments. The stuff everyone talks about Monday morning, because highlights aren't the same. If it matters this weekend, it's live on Fox Florida. 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

0: All right, so who is this, David? I'm sorry if I'm supposed to know and I don't. Who is this?
1: You don't know who this is, no. Who's making this music. Who's this? I'm going to ask you who it sounds like. And I'm giving you a hint. It's not Green Day.
0: I don't like Green Day. Let me give a quick list. God, I mean, David, it could literally be anyone.
1: It's Drake.
0: No idea.
1: Drake.
0: Okay.
1: It's Drake.
0: I would not have known. All right. Is this from the new album?
1: This from the new album. It's from the new album.

0: You and I, we're on Detroit tomorrow.
1: Yeah.
0: To win Game 7 at home, and then
1: not close.
0: And
1: I
0: then,
1: don't think it's
0: I'm with you. And then they would host the Knicks Game 1 of the Eastern Conference Finals on Tuesday night in Detroit. Now, I want to come back to an anecdote that I saw yesterday. I asked you a few minutes ago, you're a Saints fan that lives in Atlanta, and all you care about with the NFL schedule release a couple days ago is, when are the Saints coming to town? All right, when are the Saints going to be in Atlanta? And like, do you go to that game every year? You make sure you go?
1: Yeah, so my wife is a Falcons fan. So I go, and so we did it like a newlywed thing. So I have we each have Falcons and Saints jerseys, depending who won the previous game. We go to the next game in the other person's jersey.
0: Oh, really?
1: Yeah. So Falcons won. So now we're going to go to this game in the Falcons jersey.
0: Okay. So, now, are you considering going to the Falcons at the Saints game this year, even though you live in Atlanta, because this is 20 years since they reopened the Dome after Katrina?
1: Yeah, that's going to be a big game. I'm going to try to make it out there and see. It's possible. We're already going to New Orleans. We got married in New Orleans, so our anniversary, our one-year anniversary is going to be in October. So I don't know if we can match those things up, but we'll see.
0: Okay, so I bring this up because I saw this anecdote a couple of days ago. Had you heard, is this true, had you heard before that 20 years ago when the NFL schedule was being made, and we knew that they're going to reopen the Dome for the first time since Katrina. And this, for people who don't understand, Falcons and Saints is a very bitter rivalry.
1: Yes, yes.
0: Very bitter rivalry.
1: The biggest rivalry in sports that has never had any consequence.
0: Right, right. That the Falcons requested to the NFL not to be featured in that game, the return, which was a Monday Night Football game, return to the Dome to face the Saints, and that the NFL didn't care, and they scheduled anyway, and we all know what happened. It was the craziest crowd I've certainly ever seen watching an NFL game on television, and the Falcons had absolutely no chance. Had you heard that anecdote before, that the Falcons specifically requested not to play that game?
1: I did not hear that until recently. I saw it bubbling up when they're part of the thing, and you could say whatever you want to say. They were right. They were absolutely right to not want to be in that game. They had absolutely no shot. They were so much better than that Saints team, or they would have been. That Saints team had a good run, but they had a lot of, like, thought that that was a team that they could beat, and they got smoked early with, of course, the block punt.
0: The Saints were beating anyone that came into that building that night. For David Dennis Jr., I'm Jonathan Zaslow. John Michaels, Andre Snelling's up next. This has been Game Day on ESPN Radio.
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12: I'm Chad Ryder. Third round of the PGA Championship just outside Philadelphia in a jam-packed leaderboard. American Alex Smalley has the lead at 6-under. Five golfers are just two shots back, including Jon Rahm. Rory McIlroy fired a 66 today, 4-under. He's three back of the lead. In the NHL, the Canadiens look to close out the Sabres in Game 6 of their second-round Stanley Cup playoff series tonight in Montreal. You can watch the game on ABC at 8 Eastern. Baseball, Rangers all-star shortstop Corey Seager out for tonight's game against the Astros with back spasms. The Red Sox have played shortstop Trevor Story on the 10-day injury list with a sports hernia. He's batting .206 this season with three homers. On the scoreboard, it goes extras in Detroit.
13: Barsho sends a line drive up the middle. Guerrero to third. He's going to be waved home. The throw from Beerling is cut off, and the Blue Jays take the lead. First lead of the game for Toronto as Vlad Guerrero Jr. rumbles home from second on a Dalton Varsho single.
12: Tom Hart with a call on ESPN Radio, and the Blue Jays outlast the Tigers 2-1 in 10 innings on that Varsho RBI single. Rookie left fielder Yohendrick Panango, game-tying solo homer in the seventh for Toronto, his first major league home run. The Phillies blanked the Pirates 6-0 behind Christopher Sanchez, who was terrific. Complete game shutout with no walks, 13 strikeouts. He improves to 5-2. Bryce Harper with a three-run homer. Cardinals have now won three in a row. The Royals have dropped six straight. St. Louis doubles up Kansas City 4-2.
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0: He's probably going to go somewhere else, go in a tent in Tahiti with Ricky Williams. I don't know, but no surprise, he is back with the Pittsburgh Steelers.
1: Yeah, and, you know, I do agree with you, it's going to be between the Steelers and the Ravens for second behind the Bengals. But, you know, Aaron Rodgers, I don't know how much of it is even in the contract these days. I feel like what's the expression? What's understood doesn't have to be spoken. Right. Like, I feel like if that was a person, it would be Aaron Rodgers and the way he deals with the Steelers. And the reason I feel like there was nothing written is because the Steelers started doing stuff like, okay, we're going to put the clause in so nobody else could sign him, you know, just in case. Because they expected him to be back, but they didn't know it. They didn't have it in writing. So they had to do little things to try to prepare just to make sure he didn't decide to get off the couch and go play for somebody else.
0: Yeah, I never thought he was going to go anywhere else. I figured it was either Pittsburgh or go ahead and retire. And, you know, with the way that they played down the stretch last year, Aaron Rodgers still had some good football in him. I'm hoping this is the last year, only because I get tired of every time this time of the year we have to talk about, is Aaron Rodgers coming back? Is he not? But he's played well enough where he's going to be a first ballot Hall of Famer ever. The 10 years I worked for the Falcons down on the field, he throws the prettiest football of anybody I've ever seen. That ball just whistles out of his hands. And I think because what's happened down the stretch, we kind of forget about how good Aaron Rodgers was at his best in Green Bay.
1: Yeah, I mean, Aaron Rodgers at his best had people saying he could be the best quarterback that ever lived.
0: Right.
1: He's not that anymore, but he's still good, right? If he's healthy, he's a good quarterback. And so, you know, all jokes set aside for the Steelers, this is much better news, obviously, than if they didn't have him. But, you know, at this point in his career, I also don't think that he's coming in and making them just, okay, well, now they're the favorites. They're basically what they were last year.
0: How do you watch Game 7 or a big game? 888-SAY-ESPN. 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We do know it's the best two words in sports, which is Game 7. But is it truly the best? 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
16: I'm John Ryder with breaking NFL news. Aaron Rodgers, he's not done yet. After a prolonged decision, the four-time MVP headed back to the Steelers on a one-year deal, reports ESPN's Adam Schefter. We have a surprise leader after three rounds of the PGA Championship. It's Western New York native Alex Smalley at 6-under. He's never won a PGA Tour event, and it's a two-shot lead over a crowded field that includes John Rahm. Rory McIlroy is just three shots back. Napoleon Solo held off Iron Honor down the stretch to win the Preakness Stakes outside of Baltimore, rebounding from a pair of fifth-place showings for his first victory of the year. NHL, the Canadiens getting set to face off against the Sabres in Game 6 of their second-round Stanley Cup playoff series in Montreal. Buffalo looking to force a Game 7, and Game 6 is on ABC TV. On the baseball scoreboard, the Yankees have a 1-0 lead on the Mets in the third in Queens. The White Sox in front of the Cubs 5-0 in the fourth. Miguel Vargas, a 3-run homer in the first inning, is 11th of the season. Reds have a 4-3 lead on the Guardians in the sixth in Cleveland. Final scores in Washington getting power from their catcher.
17: Abrams off second, Nunez off first. The pitch swung on it high in the air to right field and deep. O'Neill moving back on the warning track. At the wall, he leaps, and it is
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